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5: And good morning. Cloudy with a high chance of showers. Maybe a possible scattered thunderstorm in there as well. Today, 22 degrees. Showers in the forecast for tomorrow, Friday, 12 to 22. And over the weekend, a possible shower Saturday, partly cloudy Sunday.
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Now, how would you like to win your mum a prize package valued at over $500 for Mother's Day? Now, all you need to do to get mum's name into the draw is go to our website, lovinglife.fm. Now, the prize up for grabs for one lucky mum. She'll win this one on Friday morning. It's being drawn in the Big Breakfast with Damo. A $200 voucher from Harvey's Jewelers, lunch at the Clock Tower Hotel, a double pass to the Neil Diamond Tribute Show at the Saraton Theatre, and a pamper package from Dimmer Tea. Oh, well. What are we up to? Thursday. It's being drawn tomorrow morning, so get on it.

0: we love featuring the local Clarence Valley artists here at Loving Life. That's Dom Ferry and Falling From Grace. And you can catch Homegrown on Easter Sunday with Robin Damo between 4 and 6, thanks to the Buckley Music Group and Gillespie Plumbing here at Loving Life 103.1. Today we're heading for a forecast high of 29 degrees. Few showers around, just the medium chance of showers most likely this morning and this afternoon.
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0: And there goes Taylor Swift as we play better music and more of it here at Loving Life, heading up towards 11. Don't forget, too, Pete's back on the radio tonight with Pete's Prescription between 7 and 10 tonight. And B.B. King is the topic of his feature hour tonight. Of course, 11 years since he passed away today. And that's Pete's Prescription with B.B. King, the feature hour tonight here at Loving Life.
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Loving Life 103.1, that's pretty much how it goes, isn't it? Now, nobody told me there'd be tastes like these. No guarantees given at all. We've got the news headlines coming up very shortly. Make sure you're listening to the Brekkie Show tomorrow morning here at Loving Life between 5 and 9. Got another double pass to give away to Saturday night's radio action at the Grafton Showgrounds. 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Right now, let's continue on from the early 90s. And Danny Minogue, Loving Life.

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1: Emergency departments across North and New South Wales remain under pressure, with more than 58,000 patients seeking treatment during the first quarter of this year. Grafton-based hospital saw emergency presentations increase by more than 5% compared with the same period last year. The hospital also completed 527 planned surgeries, with almost 98% of urgent procedures performed on time. The future of the Lawrence Museum is looking brighter following a well-attended community meeting last night. Concerns had been raised the museum could close without an injection of fresh new volunteers, but supporters have now pledged to help secure its future. Drivers are also being warned to keep an eye out for wildlife, with winter one of the most dangerous periods for animal collisions. Kangaroos remain the most common cause of crashes involving animals on regional roads. And in local sport, Grafton's men's open hockey side have finished fourth at the state championships in Wollongong after recording three wins in a strong tournament performance across the weekend. And that's what's making local news and sport today, Thursday, June 11.
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8: Now, good morning. Cloudy with a high chance of showers, maybe a possible scattered thunderstorm in there as well today. 22 degrees. Showers in the forecast for tomorrow, Friday, 12 to 22. And over the weekend, a possible shower Saturday, partly cloudy Sunday.
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Shania Twain, that don't impress me much here at Loving Life 103.1. On the way very shortly, Stevie Nicks, Don Henley from the 80s and Heavy D and the Boys as well. Right now, this is Rixton and me and my broken heart here at Loving Life.

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0: There we are, Lady Gaga and Bad Romance here at Loving Life 103.1. 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

There we are. That's a song called Perfect Strangers, Jonas Blue, featuring JP Cooper here at Loving Life 103.1. That's just about my lot for this morning. Thank you very much for your company. Stand by, latest air news, then the Country Lunchback with Andrew. Andrew's this afternoon, then he'll take you through the afternoon till 4. Have a great afternoon. I'll catch you tomorrow morning from 9.

0: 103.1. Loving Life Local News. An urgent community meeting was called for last night about the future of Lawrence Museum. The local committee could see if they didn't get an injection of fresh blood, the museum could close. However, Nationals MP for Clarence, Richie Williamson, who chaired the meeting yesterday afternoon, said there was a good roll-up.
1: Yeah, a very successful meeting last night at Lawrence. There was a good crowd, and I think the crowd was very positive. I'm sure there's been a lot of interest in the community joining the volunteer board to run the museum, and I'm hopeful that there'll be some new members, new enthusiasm, and some new helpers to ensure that the museum stays open for the foreseeable future.
0: Activity in emergency departments and surgical theatres continued at high levels across the northern New South Wales local health district during the January to March quarter. According to the latest Bureau of Health Information Healthcare Quarterly Report, the report shows more than 58,000 patients attended an emergency department in the district during that period, which is an increase of 2.4%. Three quarters of patients, about 75.4%, started treatment on time, an improvement of 2.4 percentage points compared with the same quarter the previous year. Grafton Base Hospital had 7,419 emergency department attendances during the quarter, an increase of 5.5%. More than 7 in 10 patients left the ED within 4 hours, better than the average of hospitals of a similar size in New South Wales. A total of 527 planned surgeries were completed during the quarter. Almost 97.8% urgent planned surgeries were performed on time, an improvement of 7.2%. Patients who feel their condition may have deteriorated while waiting for their surgery are encouraged to contact their local treating doctor, who can review their condition. If an illness or injury is not serious or life-threatening, people are encouraged to call Health Direct on 1800 022 222 and speak to a registered nurse, which is a 24-hour telephone health advice line. Drivers across the Clarence Valley are being warned to keep an eye out for wildlife, with latest data revealing it's the most common time of year for animal collisions. More than 24,000 wildlife collisions were reported to car insurer Amy last year, with May, June and July among the top 3 months for claims. Kangaroos are by far the most likely animal to be involved, accounting for 80% of collisions, followed by wallabies, wombats and deer. Motor claims manager at AAMI, Leah James, says low-lie conditions and regional roads are also common factors.
2: Regional and rural roads and wildlife go hand in hand, especially in winter. So if you are driving regionally, slow down, make sure that you're aware of the signs in the area, stay alert, especially in low-light conditions. And remember that an extra few seconds of caution can save an animal's life and prevent a serious crash.
0: Loving Life, local sport. The Grafton Men's Open State Hockey side had a bit of an Aussie flavour, with former Australian player Brett Livermore coaching and captaining in the side in Wollongong across the weekend. The men had a successful start to their state championship campaign, recording 3 wins and finishing second in their pool, only separated by the top spot of a goal difference. Unfortunately, though, it didn't go their way, finishing 4th overall, but Reece Cropper having a top weekend, scoring 4 goals. And that's the latest in Loving Life local news and sport. All the weather details are next.
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9: Cloudy with showers, the forecast for today. Going to have some more showers tomorrow. Some possible showers around on Saturday with partly cloudy conditions forecast for Sunday.
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Katie Jane, I Will Survive. Afternoon, Andrew on the radio with Amber Lawrence right now. Brand new single from the current number one country album. This is That's Cowgirl to Me at 103.1 Loving Life.

0: and you broke up with your husband and you write a song about it. It's Casey Chambers, Shane Nicholson, the divorce song at 103.1 Love and Life. You got the Country Lunch Pack on the radio with Catherine Britt. Love playing the Australian stuff here. Billy Gudgeon as well. We'll get him on the radio at 103.1 Loving Life.
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We got a whole lot of catching up to do.

0: Yeah, we love playing the legends of country. It's Clint Black, Better Man at 103.1 Love and Life. Country Lunch Pack. Let's get you all the way through until 1 o'clock with some good country music. Billy Joe Porter on the way and Darren Coggan as well. Always Believe in Love lined up at 103.1 Loving Life.
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12: 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The Grafton Prostate Cancer Support Group meet on the second Wednesday of each month from 11 a.m. at South Grafton Ex-Services Club. 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
1: Clarence Valley motorists are being urged to stay alert as wildlife collision risks increase across the region. New insurance data shows May, June and July are among the worst months for animal strikes, with kangaroos responsible for around 80% of reported incidents. Community support has been also on display at Lawrence, where residents attended an urgent meeting to discuss the future of the local museum. Organisers had feared the facility could face closure without new volunteers, but a strong turnout has provided optimism moving forward. Northern New South Wales local health district hospitals continue to handle record demand. More than 58,000 people attended emergency departments during the March quarter, while Grafton-based hospital recorded strong treatment and surgery performances despite increased patient numbers. And in local sport, Grafton men's open state hockey side finished fourth overall at the state championships in Wollongong, with former Australian representative Brett Livermore leading the side and Reece Cropper scoring four goals during the campaign. That's what's making local news and sport today for Thursday, June 11.
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9: Cloudy with showers, the forecast for today. Going to have some more showers tomorrow. Some possible showers around on Saturday with partly cloudy conditions forecast for Sunday.
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1: A strong community turnout has boosted hopes for the future of the Lawrence Museum. An urgent meeting was held last night amid concerns the museum could close without new volunteers and committee members. Clarence National's MP Richard Williamson, who chaired the discussions, says there was a good roll-up from the community and renewed interest in supporting the facility. Northern New South Wales hospitals continue to experience high demand. More than 58,000 patients attended emergency departments across the health district during the first 3 months of the year. Grafton-based hospital recorded more than 7,400 emergency presentations, up 5.5% on the same period last year, while urgent surgeries continued to be completed on time. Drivers across the Clarence Valley are being warned to watch for wildlife, with May, June and July among the busiest months for animal collisions. Kangaroos account for around 80% of incidents, with low light conditions and regional roads increasing the risk. And in local sport, the Grafton Men's Open State Hockey side finished fourth of the state championships in Wollongong across the weekend. The side won three matches and finished second in its pool, while Reece Cropper starred with four goals for the tournament. And that's what's making news today, Thursday, June 11.
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10: Cloudy with showers, the forecast for today. We're going to have some more showers tomorrow. Some possible showers around on Saturday with partly cloudy conditions forecast for Sunday.
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massive, it's a mighty tune, that one, the Suicide Blonde in excess, 103.1, Love and Life, better music, more of it. You should be dancing on a Thursday afternoon. I got a real dance floor groover coming up for you right after Taylor at 103.1, Love and Life.

0: It's the Mighty Ends at 103.1 Love and Life, better music, more of it. And Split Ends missed their shows in Australia, so I want to go see them. They're playing the Singapore Grand Prix, doing some shows all over. Great to see Split Ends still around, still performing. The Frim Brothers there, getting the makeup on. Celine on the way. She's going to be doing an appearance at a John Farnham tribute concert in Melbourne coming up in September. She won't be appearing live. She'll be doing the video thing. But we'll play her hit, That's the Way It Is, right after this sponsorship break here at 103.1 Loving.
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0: That's a song takes me back to my baby DJ days. Edwyn Collins, great one here, wonder from the 90s, Girl Like You at 103.1 Loving Life. It's better music, more of it. And got a real good one from Barnsley. It's one of those deep cuts now from Barnsley. You don't hear on the radio very often. It's called When Your Love Is Gone. Get that on the radio for you right after this here at Love and Life.
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1: An urgent community meeting was called for last night about the future of Lawrence Museum. The local committee could see if they didn't get an injection of fresh blood, the museum could close. However, Nationals MP for Clarence, Richie Williamson, who chaired the meeting yesterday afternoon, said there was a good roll-up.
2: Yeah, a very successful meeting last night at Lawrence. There was a good crowd, and I think the crowd was very positive. I'm sure there's been a lot of interest in the community joining the volunteer board to run the museum, and I'm hopeful that there'll be some new members, new enthusiasm, and some new helpers to ensure that the museum stays open for the foreseeable future.
1: Activity in emergency departments and surgical theatres continued at high levels across the northern New South Wales local health district during the January to March quarter, according to the latest Bureau of Health Information Healthcare Quarterly Report. The report shows more than 58,000 patients attended an emergency department in the district during that period, which is an increase of 2.4%. Three quarters of patients, about 75.4%, started treatment on time, an improvement of 2.4 percentage points compared with the same quarter the previous year. Grafton Base Hospital had 7,419 emergency department attendances during the quarter, an increase of 5.5%. More than 7 in 10 patients left the ED within 4 hours, better than the average of hospitals of a similar size in New South Wales. A total of 527 planned surgeries were completed during the quarter. Almost 97.8% urgent planned surgeries were performed on time, an improvement of 7.2%. Patients who feel their condition may have deteriorated while waiting for their surgery are encouraged to contact their local treating doctor, who can review their condition. If an illness or injury is not serious or life-threatening, people are encouraged to call Health Direct on 1-800-022-222 and speak to a registered nurse, which is a 24-hour telephone health advice line. Drivers across the Clarence Valley are being warned to keep an eye out for wildlife, with latest data revealing it's the most common time of year for animal collisions. More than 24,000 wildlife collisions were reported to car insurer Amy last year, with May, June and July among the top 3 months for claims. Kangaroos are by far the most likely animal to be involved, accounting for 80% of collisions, followed by wallabies, wombats and deer. Motor claims manager at Amy, Leah James, says low-lie conditions and regional roads are also common factors.
3: Regional and rural roads and wildlife go hand in hand, especially in winter. So if you are driving regionally, slow down, make sure that you're aware of the signs in the area, stay alert, especially in low-light conditions. And remember that an extra few seconds of caution can save an animal's life and prevent a serious crash.
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1: The Grafton men's open state hockey side had a bit of an Aussie flavour, with former Australian player Brett Livermore coaching and captaining the side in Wollongong across the weekend. The men had a successful start to their state championship campaign, recording 3 wins and finishing second in their pool, only separated by the top spot of a goal difference. Unfortunately, though, it didn't go their way, finishing 4th overall, but Reece Cropper having a top weekend, scoring 4 goals. And that's the latest in Loving Life local news and sport. All the weather details are next.
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10: Cloudy with showers, the forecast for today. We're going to have some more showers tomorrow, some possible showers around on Saturday with partly cloudy conditions forecast for Sunday.
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0: It's 103.1 Love and Life, better music, more of it. Hi, Andrew, filling in for a Thursday afternoon with Pink coming up. What that song she did with her daughter, Willow. It's called Come and Be in Sunshine. Get out on the radio right after this rockin' tune from the Hoodoo Gurus. 1,000 miles away here at Love and Life.
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0: That's homegrown music right there from Phil Wakeley. It's called Given Time at 103.1 Love and Life. 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

0: Yeah, we're always good round here. It's 103.1, loving life, better music, more of it. The kids are on the way with the after-school show. 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
1: The Grafton Men's Open State Hockey side has wrapped up a successful state championship campaign in Wollongong. Coached and captained by former Australian player Brett Livermore, the team recorded 3 wins and finished second in its pool before eventually placing 4th overall. Reece Cropper was among the standout performers for Grafton, scoring 4 goals across the weekend. Motorists are being reminded to take extra care on Clarence Valley roads as wildlife collision numbers rise. More than 24,000 animal strikes were reported to ensure aiming last year, with kangaroos involved in the vast majority of incidents. Drivers are urged to remain alert, particularly during dawn and dusk. Meanwhile, community numbers have rallied behind the Lawrence Museum, attending an urgent meeting to discuss its future. Organisers say fresh volunteers and committee members are needed to ensure the museum remains open. And Northern New South Wales health figures show emergency departments remain busy, with Grafton-based hospital recording more than 7,400 presentations during the March quarter while maintaining strong surgery performances. That's what's making local news today, Thursday, June 11.
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3: Cloudy with showers, the forecast for today. Going to have some more showers tomorrow. Some possible showers around on Saturday with partly cloudy conditions forecast for Sunday.
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big and dumb. 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Cows aren't fun. They eat to grow, grow to die, die to be et at the hamburger fry. Cows well done. Nobody thunk it, nobody knew. No one imagined the great cow guru. Cows are one. He hid in the forest, read books with great zeal. He loved Che Guevara, a revolutionary veal. Cows say tongue. He spoke about justice, but nobody stirred. He felt like an outcast, alone in the herd. Cowed all drums. He mooed, we must fight, escape or we'll die. Cows gathered around, cause the stakes were so high. Bad cow pun. But then he was captured, stuffed into a crate, loaded onto a truck where he rode to his fate. Cows are bummed. He was a scrawny calf who looked rather woozy. No one suspected he was packing an Uzi. Cows with guns. They came with a needle to stick in his thigh. He kicked for the groin. He pissed in their eye. Cow well hung. Knocked over a tractor and ran for the door. 6 gallons of gas flowed out on the floor. Run, cows, run. He picked up a bullhorn and jumped up on the hay. We are free-roving bovines. We run free today.

smashed the gate in a great stampede, tipped over milk truck, torched all the feed. Cows have fun. 60 police cars were piled in a heap, covered in cow pies, covered up deep. Much cow dung. Black smoke rising, darkening in the day. 12 burning McDonald's. Have it your way.

president said, enough is enough, these uppity cattle, it's time to get tough. Cow dung flung. The newspapers gloated, folks sighed with relief. Tomorrow at noon, they would all be ground beef. Cows on buns. The cows were surrounded, they waited and prayed. They mooed their last moos, they chewed their last hay. Cows outgunned. The order was given to turn cows to whoppers, enforced by the might of 10,000 coppers. But on the horizon, surrounding the shoppers, came the deafening roar of chickens in choppers.

Welcome back to After School Chat with Luca. That was Dandelions with Cows with Guns. A very funny song, I'd say. Because could you imagine cows with guns? I couldn't. No, I couldn't. Because I couldn't even imagine chickens and choppers. Like, that just blows my mind to think of it. Anyways, up next, a mix of fast beats and classic Aussie rock from Scatman John and Goanna. Here's Scatman and Solid Rock. We're live, local, and loving it with Liquor and Loving Life, FM 103.1. I'm a

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0: Sorry about that. You're listening to Luca with Sports Talk with Luca. The FIFA World Cup is here. The Compaq Socceroos, led by head coach Tony Popovich, will be playing their sixth consecutive World Cup and seventh overall. Our first matchup this weekend. First was Australia versus Turkey, and is scheduled to take place in Canada. This means the game will be shown on Sunday, the 14th of June at 2 p.m. Australian Eastern Standard Time on SBS and SBS On Demand. Well, that's it for your weekly sports update with Luca. Now for a couple of early 2000s favourites from Weezer and Jimmy Eat World. Here's Highland in the Sun, followed by The Middle. 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

0: That was Jimmy Eat World, The Middle. You're hanging out with Luca on Loving Life FM 103.1. Next up, some laid-back classics from Beck and Eagle Eye Cherry. Here's Loser and Save Tonight. But we'll be right after this very quick break.
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Quick check on the weather. It is currently sitting at 18 degrees and we're going to have a low of 13 degrees. I reckon the amount of rain we've had today was about 300 litres, but what it's saying here is 1 to 5 millimetres of rain. Over Grafton entirely, I reckon there's been about 300. Looking at the radar, it says that there's going to be a fair bit, but what we want to look at is the temperatures for tomorrow, Friday. It's going to be raining again. Like, can't we just have 2 days without rain? Like, come on. Like, I know that some of us need rain because we're dry, but some of us don't need rain. We need sunshine because it's all muddy and that. We're part of that. So, if you need rain, just do a rain dance for your place. Do not do it for ours. Please. I beg you. Anyways, time for two massive sing-along hits from Red Hot Chili Peppers and Elton John. Here's Under the Bridge and Born to Run, by Bruce Springsteen. Sorry, I had to think about that for a second. We are live, local, and loving it with Luca on Loving Life FM 103.1.

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0: That was Born to Run by Bruce Springsteen, aka The Boss. Next up, a favourite from Counting Crows. Here's Mr. Jones. You're with Luca on Loving Life FM 103.1. But first, we're going to a little itty bitty sponsorship break. So don't go anywhere.
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Counting Crows, Mr. Jones there for you. To finish things off, we're closing with our true rock classic, Alive by Pearl Jam. Keep smiling and I'll catch you next week on After School Chat with Luca. Also, I just want to say thanks for everyone that's listened to me. And stay safe on these roads. And I'll see you guys later.

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1: Emergency departments across North and New South Wales remain under pressure, with more than 58,000 patients seeking treatment during the first quarter of this year. Grafton-based hospital saw emergency presentations increase by more than 5% compared with the same period last year. The hospital also completed 527 planned surgeries, with almost 98% of urgent procedures performed on time. The future of the Lawrence Museum is looking brighter following a well-attended community meeting last night. Concerns had been raised the museum could close without an injection of fresh new volunteers, but supporters have now pledged to help secure its future. Drivers are also being warned to keep an eye out for wildlife, with winter one of the most dangerous periods for animal collisions. Kangaroos remain the most common cause of crashes involving animals on regional roads. And in local sport, Grafton's men's open hockey side have finished fourth at the state championships in Wollongong after recording three wins in a strong tournament performance across the weekend. And that's what's making local news and sport today, Thursday, June 11.
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8: And the Bureau is telling us that this week's going to be wet with Friday possible shower, high 22, low of 12. Saturday possible shower, high 23, low of 12. Sunday fog then sunny, high 24, low of 11. Monday late shower, high 23, low of 12. Tuesday possible shower, high 23, low 13, and Wednesday is going to be mostly cloudy with a high 23, low 12. Right now it's 18 degrees. Loving life weather.
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ACDC Thunderstruck here on Loving Life 103.1 FM to keep you going right now. Look, it's an awesome way to start the night here with the After School Show with Xavier Collis. I'm going to keep you going with some hats off. 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

0: Oh, a bit of the White Stripes here on Loving Life 103.1 FM. Hello, operator. Hello, operator. I'm calling up right now to tell you that the Wings and Wheels open day is coming up really soon on the 21st of June. That's a Sunday for you families out there. And it's presented by the Grafton Aero Club with Loving Life 103.1 FM as a proud sponsor. And we will be there. We're excited to be there to see the vintage cars, the classic cars, the touring cars, the hot rods, the motorcycles, the go-karts, the race cars, the tractors even. I like me a bit of tractors. The boats, the stationary engines, and all types of aircrafts. It'll be fun. It's going to be exciting. It's going to be at the South Grafton Aerodrome at 150 Veer Street, South Grafton, on Sunday the 21st of June, starting at 10 a.m. through to 2 p.m. Look, I'm expecting to see lots of awesome cars. And when they say vintage cars, I want to see old Holdens, maybe not Fords, because Ford is a bit stinky. And as you know, Fords break down every 2 kilometres. So I do not want to see a Ford. Look, it's going to be an awesome day. Loving Life will be there in the Grasshopper. We'll be there broadcasting live to show that we support your local community. 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We're going to go to the Raconteurs and a bit of Van Halen. We're in a bit of a rock and roll mood this afternoon, if you couldn't tell. 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

Eddie Van Halen, Panama, here on Loving Life 103.1 FM. Hey, it's Xavier Collis. Keeping the music going with that rock and roll style, this was an artist who was sentimentally a sole part of Australian rock music during the 70s, 80s, and 90s, and even now, as he's still a prominent figure. If you don't know who this artist is, well, he's Jimmy Barnes, and he released this album in 84, and it's the Driving Wheels album. The Last Frontier is the song I'm about to play, and it's a good song here on Loving Life 103.1 FM. It's about stretching through the outback plains and working hard with a little bit of war nostalgia in there. I don't know if that's nostalgia, but it's a good song here on Loving Life 103.1.

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0: Bit of Elton John, Kiss the Bride here on Loving Life 103.1 FM. Hey, that was in sync, Elton. Hey, look, an awesome night to go to where there's a bunch of homegrown talent. Homegrown Songs is the songwriter showcase, which happens every Wednesday of the month. Sorry, not every Wednesday, every first Wednesday of the month from 6 p.m, except for December. It's an awesome time to go there, spend time with the family, listen to homegrown talent, and do some awesome things. There's some good food there. It's at the Roaches Family Hotel, station sponsor. It's just an awesome time to get there. And it's, well, I go often, very often, and I really enjoy it. I probably won't get there this month because I'm very busy on Wednesdays at the moment. There's a little bit of a surprise working up in the cogs, but we'll get there. Hey, look, we're going to go to some awesome more music with Al Yankovic and some Mr. Big here on Loving Life 103.1 FM.
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0: Well, I checked into my room and I turned down the AC and I turned on the Spectrovision and I'm just about to eat that little chocolate mint on my pillow that I love so very, very much when suddenly there's a knock on the door. 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I say, who is it? 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

say, hey, you want me to help you with that? 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So I did. And then he

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Anyway, where was I? Kind of lost my train of thought. I know it's kind of a roundabout way of saying it, but I guess the whole point I'm trying to make here is I hate sauerkraut! That's all I'm really trying to say.

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A bit of Mr. Big here in Loving Life, 103.1 FM. Hey, I'm Xavier Collis. Signing off for the after-school show for tonight, but stay around because I will still be here till 6, till Pete comes into the studio and shows us what his magic he can do for Pete's prescription. Pete's prescription is going to have an awesome mix tonight, and don't forget there's going to be a handful of tunes of jazz. But until then, here's my favourite song to end you on the after-school show, Slim Dusty.

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1: I'm Mark Dransfield. Research shows an increase in customer complaints to telcos about mobile connectivity. Complaints about poor coverage increased 16% last quarter. 31% more Australians reported difficulty setting up their mobile service. Telecommunications Ombudsman Cynthia Gebbets says telcos need to be doing more to resolve issues before they escalate.
2: Mistakes do happen, but the opportunity is absolutely there for the telco industry to treat their customers with dignity, respect, and deal with their complaints the first time they reach out for help.
1: Meantime, a new emergency messaging system has begun testing across the nation. AusAlert uses the latest technology to send emergency messages to compatible mobile devices. The WA Wheatbelt town of Gumalling is one of the sites which will receive a test alert this month, scheduled for midday on the 19th of June. Assistant Minister for Emergency Management Josh Wilson says a nationwide test will be conducted in July.
3: That will literally go to every single person's eligible mobile Australia-wide, and then hopefully off the basis of those tests, we will be in a position to have AusAlert in place in time for what we now call the higher risk weather season.
1: The federal government says it'll force data centres to use less power during peak times to reduce strain on the power grid. Hundreds of millions of dollars is being invested in the facilities in Victoria and New South Wales. Projections indicate they could consume up to 13% of Australia's total electricity by 2040. A number of men have been arrested over a spate of random slingshot attacks in Brisbane's West. More from Chloe Affleck.
4: At least four people have come forward as victims of the drive-by assaults which occurred in Paddington, Toowong and St Lucia over several days last month. Police allege the culprits drove around and used handmade slingshots to fire metal objects at pedestrians, one victim describing the terrifying moment she was hit in the forehead.
5: All of a sudden we just heard this really loud bang. Next thing, I was just, like, on the ground.
4: Detectives intercepted a car in Chapel Hill where they allegedly uncovered the weapons. Property related to the assaults was then allegedly uncovered during subsequent raids at two homes in Redbank Plains and Forest Lake. The four men, aged between 19 and 20, have been charged with offences including assault occasioning bodily harm. Detectives are appealing to any additional victims to come forward. Chloe Affleck, Brisbane.
1: Overseas now, and the family of a man who's been left with serious injuries after a knife attack in Belfast is calling for calm. A Sudanese national has been charged with attempted murder. Anti-immigration riots have erupted in the city, with cars and buildings torched after footage of the incident circulated online. Launceston City Council has received a $100,000 insurance payout for the theft of a prestigious wool industry trophy. The trophy, featuring a 24-carat gold merino sheep, was first awarded in the 1960s and was used until 2008. The ABC reports it was stolen from a small museum in Tasmania's Northern Midlands last year and has not been recovered. And Agro the Puppet has been added to the National Film and Sound Archive in Canberra after the voice behind the character, Jamie Dunn, died earlier this year. This is Air News. Brody Myercheck has left hospital after having neck surgery. The Melbourne forward fractured his neck in Monday's win over Collingwood. Demons coach Stephen King says there'll be no pressure on him to return this year.
6: On one hand, he'd be thinking how fortunate it is, and then the other hand, he's probably thinking how unlucky he is as well. Like, we all have to be really careful and mindful that it was a football incident, but Brody's probably feeling a bit of guilt around him contributing to this as well, and I feel like we have to make sure we understand that Brody's the victim in all this.
1: Meantime, Adelaide regains Riley Filthorpe for tonight's clash with the Western Bulldogs. NRL, and despite Brisbane being on a five-game losing streak, Broncos coach Michael Maguire says they're close to turning things around.
7: I think you're a moment away from being able to, you know, put a little bit more belief into what we're doing and confidence into what we're doing, and the way they've been training has been excellent. The way they get around each other, things just haven't quite gelled for us, and one thing I do know about this group, when it does, you know, they're a great team.
1: The Broncos tackle the Rabbitohs in Sydney tonight. And stunning scenes in Game 4 of the NBA Finals at Madison Square Garden. The New York Knicks have pulled off the biggest comeback in finals history to beat the San Antonio Spurs 107-106. The Knicks fighting back from 29 points down to lead the series 3-1. Australian Independent Radio News.
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17: And the Bureau is telling us it's going to be a wet week coming up, with Friday possible shower, high 22, low 13. Saturday possible shower, high 23, low 12. Sunday fog then sunny, high 24, low of 11. Monday late shower, high 24, low of 12. Tuesday late shower, high 23, low of 13. Wednesday mostly cloudy, high 23, low of 12. And right now it is 17 degrees.
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8: Hi, I'm Christy, and this week we have been talking about potatoes. So yesterday we made our potato bake, and today we are going to make another version of that, a loaded potato bake. It's really yummy. So first, I'm going to tell you some random things about potatoes. They're actually one of the first vegetables successfully grown in space. Scientists experimented with growing them because potatoes are nutritious, filling, and produce a lot of food in a small area, making them a good option for long-term space missions. Their ability to grow in harsh conditions is one of the reasons that potatoes became such an important crop around the world in the first place. And there are so many varieties, it's not funny. So now that we know those random things, let's get into the kitchen and make our loaded potato bake. So again, we're going to boil our chunks until they're just tender. 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It'll be weird in the end. 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You can finish this with a generous layer of cheese and bake it until it's bubbling, golden and crispy on top. Now, you can probably see that there are so many versions of this. Essentially, it's a potato bake with all of your favourite toppings. Different combinations make really yummy stuff. You can do a barbecue sauce swirl on top, sweet chilli swirl with some sour cream. So many endless options with this delicious potato bake that is loaded. So if you've missed this recipe or any of the others, you can head to the Loving Life 103.1 website to catch up on all of the other recipes we've already recorded. And give it a go. Give these a try. So yummy, so fresh. Get the kids involved. Make something good.

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8: Well, I-

Greetings and salutations. I'm Pete, and welcome along to Pete's Prescription for another week. Pete's Prescription is 3 hours of soul, Motown, blues, and also an hour of jazz up towards the end of the program, and similar sorts of music from the 60s and the 70s. And of course, we have our feature, which comes up between 8 and 9. I'll tell you about that about half an hour. What the feature is? It's something we do here a couple of times a month, anyway. Give anything away? Yeah, it's been pretty pretty pleasant down here in the Clarence Valley today. You know, about 22, 23 degrees or something. So chilly night coming up. So I hope the music you've got for the next couple of hours certainly warms things up wherever you're listening. Now, I always like to kick off Pete's Prescription with a good old Aussie track, and we go back to the year of 1963. This guy was who performs this was probably an all-rounder. He was into radio, television host, quiz master, singer. I'm not too sure whether he danced. His name is Jimmy Hanna, and here he is doing his big one, Beach Ball.

Yeah, haven't heard that one for a long time from the year of 1963. That was Australia's own Jimmy Hannon and Beach Ball. Now on today's date, the 11th of June 1966, the Rolling Stones got to number one on the US charts with this song, which was actually their third number one record in the US. This is the Rolling Stones and Paint It Black.

Yeah, an all-time classic from the Rolling Stones from 1966, Paint It Black. Now on today's date in 1997, Simply Red singer Mick Hucknall, he received a Master of Science degree at the University of Manchester for fundraising following on from the IRA bombings that took place in the city the previous year. Here he is, Mick Hucknall of Simply Red, and doing a song that was a big hit for Aaron Neville, Tell It Like It Is, here on Pete's Prescription.

Yeah, good interpretator of a song. That was Mick Hucknall, lead singer of Simply Red, and Tell It Like It Is here on Pete's Prescription. Now, a guy celebrating his 86th birthday today is Joseph Nicola from American group Joey and the Starlighters, who scored in 1962 a number one hit with Peppermint Twist Part 1, which I'm about to play. And there's no guesses for what the flip side of the record was. Yes, Peppermint Twist Part 2. So this is Part 1 from Birthday Boy, Joey D and the Starlighters.

Yeah, Joey Dern, a Starlighters, Peppermint Twist, a simple song for far simpler times than what we live in today, back from 1962. Now, today's date in 2015, the Kinks frontman and principal songwriter Ray Davies was awarded with a London Legends Award at a ceremony at the Camden Roundhouse. Davies, when he accepted the award, he said, "I accept this on behalf of all up-and-coming young songwriters." Here's a song that sung by Ray Davies and also written by him. One of the early ones from the Kinks, "Tired of Waiting for You."

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4: Girls, girls,

Yeah, it's that time of the week where we have a look at a girl group predominantly from the early part of the 60s, like tonight's track is. It comes from a group that was formed in the Bronx in New York in 1961. They had 7 chart entries during a pretty illustrious career. One Fine Day was their biggest record, got up to number 2 on the Billboard charts. And the lead singer of the group, the Chiffons, a lady by the name of Judy Craig, she was born on today's date in 1944, so she turns 84. This is the Chiffons, and it wasn't their biggest hit, but it's a good one. You wouldn't hear it very often, only here on something like Peace Prescription, the Chiffons, and Out of This World.

Yeah, nice one there from the Chiffons from 1963, Out of This World. And we'll have another one of those classic girl groups, same time, same place, next week here on Peace Prescription. Peace Prescription goes to air every Thursday between 7 and 10. Don't just play classic stuff. We like to get off that off the track just a little bit. And a lot of well-known artists, but maybe not their best-known songs, because you hear those all the time, and especially if you listen to commercial radio. And we don't sort of play Elton John, ABBA, that type of thing, but basically we like to keep it from the 60s and the 70s. And now just a word about our feature, which comes up between 8 and 9 tonight. And we're doing some blues tonight, some electric blues. And the place where electric blues was gained its reputation and was formulated was Chicago, Illinois. So we will be taking a lot of electric blues, people like Muddy Waters, Buddy Guy, Paul Butterfield, Coco Taylor, a lot of classic names in Chicago blues we'll be featuring in our feature hour, which comes up between 8 and 9, so I hope you can stick around for that. Now, in the meantime, I've got a track for Pete up there at Noosa. This is J.O.K. from the year of 1960 off his Shout Help LP, Breaking Up Is Hard to Do.

There he was, the late Johnny O'Keefe, Australia's first, arguably, I suppose Coldjoy might, if he was still around, he sort of might disagree with that, the first rock and roll of Johnny O'Keefe. What a talent he was. And that was a song that was originally recorded by a group called Cookie and the Cupcakes, but J.O.K. did a great version off his first 12-inch LP, Shout. You're listening to Peace Prescription here on Loving Life 103.1. Now I've got a track here for Heather, a gospel track, and comes from a group that were very, very big in the 80s. I don't know if they're still going. Talking about the Oak Ridge Boys. So you like this one, Heather. It's called Welcome Home.

Yeah, some great harmony there from the Oak Ridge Boys. They did a bit of country music, a country rock, I suppose you could term it. And, of course, they dabbled in a little bit of gospel music. I think they came from Tennessee, from memory. I could be wrong, though. Now, I've got a track here for Pete at Foster. You probably wouldn't have heard this one for Yonks. Comes from a group called The Tokens, and it was a follow-up to The Lion Sleeps Tonight, The Tokens, and I Hear Trumpets Blow.

0: So what did you do on the weekend?
1: Oh, you know, just stayed at home, acted as a taxi for the kids. There's just never enough time to get things done. You?
0: I went hiking and canoeing with the kids and got qualified as a snorkeling instructor. But I know what you mean. The weekends really are too short.
1: You did all that?
0: Yeah. I mean, why should the kids have all the fun? Join Scouts as a leader. You'd love it.
1: Oh, the kids would too.
0: Do it. Just go to joinscouts.com.au.
2: Now, this track is for Pat. How are you going out there, Pat? Hope you've had a good week. This is Tom T. Hall. And nice little track. I think you'll enjoy this one. It's called I Miss a Lot of Trains. When

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And a good one. You don't hear that one, wouldn't hear that one very often. I miss a lot of trains. Now I've got a track here for my studio assistant, Earth Angel. And this is comes from a movie. It was a terrible movie, but it had a great soundtrack. A lady is Hayley Westenra. She began her career as a busking on the streets of Auckland and found her way over to the UK and come under the tutelage of George Martin of Beatles fame. And she was quite famous about 20 years ago, Hayley Westenra, which this song comes from. It's an old New Zealand song, Pokakara Ana. Hayley Westenra.

0: Yeah, from the movie Whale Rider, that was Hayley Westerner and Pokakara Ana. I hope you enjoyed that one. Earth Angel.
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0: Now, this one is for PM. This is comes from a lady who was very big in the 50s. This is an 80s track, her version of a song that was a million seller for Willie Nelson. This is Teresa Brewer and On the Road Again.

Yeah, Teresa Brewer here on Peace Prescription on the Road Again. And On the Road Again was featured in the movie Honeysuckle Rose, which was a biographical look at the life of Willie Nelson up until the mid part of the 80s and all his touring, and didn't have much of a plot to it, but it was a good movie. Haven't seen that. Well, I did see it on TV also maybe 20 years ago. Maybe it's time for a bit of a re-release, I suppose, if anyone out there. Maybe it's on YouTube, Honeysuckle Rose, the movie with Willie Nelson, who knows. Right, now, I've also got a track here for Kay. This is Singing Rage, Patti Page. She was also very big in the 50s, and her version of a song that was a million seller for Leroy Van Dyke, Walk On By.

Yeah, good one there from Patti Page, Singing Rage. She was born in Oklahoma, spent most of her time, though, in New York. Had her own TV show sometime in the late part of the 50s, Patti Page. She put out some great records, and especially she did when she did some country music, her versions of country music, country pop, shall we say. Very good one there. Now, I've got a track here for Cheryl. Welcome back to Australia, Cheryl. This comes from a group that was formed in 1959. They're still appearing today. They were come from a place called Turtle Creek in Pennsylvania. And the song that they're singing tonight was later picked up by Petula Clark. She had a million seller with it, and Aussie guy Cole Joy did a version of it also. But from 1963, this is The Vogues, and You're the One.

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4: Now here's a track for Tina and Ken. This guy was born in Sheffield in 1944. He passed away in 2014, age 70. Had a pretty illustrious career. A lot of it was surrounded by controversy, though. But he had a great voice when he put his mind to it. Talking about Joe Cocker. And doing a song that was probably the definitive version of this song comes from Julie London, but this is Joe Cocker's version of Cry Me a River here on Pete's Prescription.

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Yeah, welcome back to Peace Prescription, a feature hour. We do a feature hour every week between 8 and 9. And try to do the blues a couple of times a month. And we're doing some blues tonight. Electric Blues from Chicago. Now we begin there with Snooky Pryor and Key to the Highway. He was a guy who was born down south, but he found his way up to Chicago in the 1940s, and his big years were probably in the 1960s, Snooky Pryor. He began performing on Maxwell Street. Maxwell Street Markets was run over 3 days, all for decades and decades and decades, up until mid-1980s, and it was like a huge market that you could buy anything there, Rolex watch, a new suit you could get fitted out for, or you could buy some hubcaps for your Pontiac or whatever. And also it was a auditioning place for a lot of musicians or a lot of up-and-coming musicians who wanted to ply their trade and be heard, be seen. And a lot of the established players used to go down there and take some new material down there and see how the audience reaction was it to Maxwell Street. Not there anymore. It's fell victim to urban redevelopment. But it was great in its heyday. Now, that was followed by Karen Carroll, and she was a local Chicago vocalist doing her version of Sweet Home Chicago. Yeah, really belted along that one. And that last track there came from a guy called Lefty Diz. He was not all that well known, especially out here in Australia, but he plied his trade for quite a few years in Chicago, doing a thing called Lakeshore Drive Boogie, which Lakeshore is, of course, Chicago is nestled on the shores of Lake Michigan, and Lakeshore is their big beach area. They ship in lots of sand every summertime and put it down there and on the shoreline and turn it into a beach. Lefty Diz, he was named because naturally he was a left-handed guitar player. And it's got some good music between now and 9 o'clock. And I was flipping through some music the other day, and I come across the first blues album that I ever bought. It was bought in about the mid-80s. They used to have a record fair at Pymble back in those days, and I didn't know a terrible lot about blues music. I went up to a dealer and said, "What's your best blues record?" And he picked up a record and pretty quickly and showed me, and it was from a group called Billy Branch and the Sons of Blues. So here's a couple of tracks from it, beginning with Eyesight to the Blind.

0: two tracks taken off an album that was put out in 1982, which I purchased in mid-part of the 80s, called Where's My Money from Billy Branch, a great harmonica player and vocalist, true to the 1960s-70s style of Chicago electric blues. Billy Branch, great stuff there. I paid all of $8 for it.
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0: rather listen to the music. The boy playing some bad music. Take it up.
1: Okay. This off the LP, all the way down to nothing mostly. Here they are. All right.
2: Anything.
1: Look.
2: Let me start it up.
1: You stay up. 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
1: Bound!
0: Love it!
1: Johnny Winner! James Cotton! James Cotton! Pine Cat Bucking on piano! Willie Big Eye Smith on drum!
2: Yeah, some big names there on that recording of Muddy Waters along with Johnny Winter. I can't be satisfied. It was from the 1980s I recorded that. Muddy Waters was pretty much in retirement by that age, and Johnny Winter coaxed him out of retirement and put out a couple of fabulous LPs, and they recreated a lot of the Muddy Waters material on some of them, and very, very good. So off an anthology called Muddy and Johnny Live, that was off CD too. And before that we heard a mainstay of Chicago blues, electric blues music for many, many decades. That was a fabulous Jimmy Johnson. He worked with just about anybody who's was Buddy Guy, Muddy Waters. He worked with that was Jimmy Johnson, a great vocalist. He passed away about 18 months ago. He was good age, but he was still playing until the day that he passed. Now, just a word about next week's feature here on Pete's Prescription. We'll be doing a bit more rock and roll and a bit of Australian music too. I might have a look at some music by Australian guy Digger Ravel, and a lot of putting in a lot of material that you don't hear all that often. When you talk about rock and roll, you hear about the same thing over and over, Bebop or Lula and Rip It Up and Ready Teddy and Heartbreak Hotel, Blue Suede Shoes. There'll be none of that. So we'll be playing in some great music that's a little bit more obscure here on Pete's Prescription Feature Hour. Hope to have you along for company next week between 8 and 9. Right, let's get back to the music and take in a little bit of female talent from Chicago. This is a fabulous lady. She's never put out many records, but she had a big voice. Her name is Big Time Sarah, and she's answering Muddy Waters' Hoochie Coochie Man with Hoochie Coochie Woman.

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Oh, yeah, three sassy females there. We begin there with Big Time Sarah and Hoochie Coochie Woman. Yeah, like that one. That was followed by Big Mama Thornton, a mainstay of Chicago blues music for quite a few decades. She was the lady who first recorded Hound Dog, of course, later picked up successfully by Elvis and did a bit of a different arrangement and took off his career. And that last track there came from Coco Taylor. She was probably Chicago's premier female vocalist for many, many years. Coco Taylor recorded a lot on the Chess label with Howling Wolf and lots of Muddy Waters, Little Walter, I mean, those sorts of people. There she was doing a thing called Voodoo Woman. Yes, we've been having a look at some Chicago blues here on Peace Prescription Feature, our Chicago blues is called Electric. It was electrified by Muddy Waters successfully and turned it into a complete new genre of music. And now, take us up to the top of the hour, is a guy called Hubert Sumlin, and for many, many years he played guitar in Howling Wolf's band and toured around extensively. And when Howling Wolf passed away, he went out and had a successful career on his own. So here is Hubert Sumlin, and taking us up to the top of the hour, and I'm Coming Home.

That's why I'm not gonna fight.

we have a pretty one for lonely lovers on a cool, cool night. It's the great Errol Garner classic, Misty. And this one is especially for Evelyn.

Yeah, welcome back to Pete's Prescription and a Hour of Cool Jazz, which we do every Thursday between 9 and 10. Now, our theme tonight came from Chris Connor and comes from the year of 1999 off a CD called Warm Cool, The Atlantic Years, featuring Chris Connor. Yeah, great vocalist, had a very laid-back style. Now, what we've got between now and 10 o'clock in the way of cool jazzes, a little bit of Quincy Jones and Herbie Hancock. They teamed up, two of the instrumental people from last year, and record producers and composers and studio musicians, Quincy Jones, along with Herbie Hancock, and doing a thing called Jamming with Herbie, and that'll be followed by The Wild Side of Life. Edie Gourmet follows with Frenesi, Lester Young, a great tenor saxophone player, with DB Blues, Doc Severinsen, and One Note Samba, Nancy Wilson, A Lot of Living to Do, and up towards the end of the program, we've got some Lorindo Almeida with Meditation, Peggy Lee, the boy from Ipanema, and at the very end of the program, some Mel Torme, Midnight Swinger, Dinah Washington, if we've got time, Jules Holland, and teaming up with Mabel Ray and A Bittersweet Love. I think I've got an idea that was a Lena Horne track originally, but see, some great stuff between now and 10 o'clock for your enjoyment. But yes, let's kick off this hour of cool jazz with Quincy Jones and Herbie Hancock, and Jamming with Herbie here on Pete's Prescription.

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a pretty one for lonely lovers on a cool, cool night. It's the great Errol Garner classic, Misty. And this one is especially for Evelyn.

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11: Well, hey, what's up? I'm William Ryan III. I'm so glad that you're here. If we haven't met yet, I'm going to be your host for the next couple of hours as we count down the top 20 biggest songs in Christian music. Now, the chart's relatively steady again this week. Only 3 songs moved down while 5 worked their way up the chart. And a dozen songs, they are hanging on to the exact same spot as they were last week. But that doesn't mean we won't have a few surprises along the way. And as always, in addition to counting down the biggest songs in Christian music, I'm going to fill you in on some artist news. I'm going to hear from some listeners around the world, and most importantly, enjoy this music with you.
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11: Well, we kick things off with a song that's making its way back onto the chart after being gone for 2 weeks. It is that new one from Chandler Moore. It's called God, I'm Just Grateful. And here's Chandler with more about it.
12: The Bible instructs us to give thanks in all things. That means in the good and the bad, in the ugly and the beautiful, we are to thank God for it all. And I think this song helps me set my eyes on the list of reasons I have to be grateful. God has been so good. And in the midst of fires and trials and struggles and battles, I still have a reason to be grateful. And this is that song. Here's God, I'm Just Grateful.
7: Number 20.

0: Grateful for you.
1: After being gone for a couple weeks from our chart, he is back at number 20. That's Chandler Moore with God, I'm Just Grateful. Well, now it's a song that was at that spot last week, but he's moving up one this week. Here is Micah Tyler with Perfectly. Number 9.

0: perfectly.
1: Micah Tyler at number 19 with Perfectly on 20 The Countdown Magazine. Well, if you haven't heard this new one that is Phil Wickham and Crowder teaming up together, then you are in for a treat. Here is their new one called It Really Is Amazing Grace on 20 The Countdown Magazine.
2: Number 18.

0: that is called It Really Is Amazing Grace. It's at number 18 this time again. And that is Phil Wickham and Crowder. They are teaming up for that one. A couple little updates on them, by the way. You know, Phil Wickham, he has a book coming out mid-August. It's called Everyday Hallelujah. And it talks about what it means to live out your hallelujahs in your life just beyond singing. And Crowder, he has a full summer lined up of all kinds of festivals. And if he shows up in your city, be sure to reach out and let me know if you see him. He's always a really fun time if you get to watch him in person. Seriously, so much fun. Well, I often encourage you to call and share what God's doing in your life. And this week I received a voicemail from Ariel that totally blew me away. I can't wait for you to hear it.
1: Hi, my name's Ariel, and I just wanted to get on here and make a praise. I have a son that was born with SMA, and SMA stands for spinal muscular atrophy, and you're supposed to never be able to walk, but he celebrated his second birthday yesterday, and he's walking. He started walking 2 weeks ago, and I just want to get on here and share the message and praise God, and I love listening to y'all's show. I was just listening now. I had to turn it down to call you.
0: That is so cool, Ariel. Wow, thanks for calling in and sharing that praise report with us. That is so incredible. I mean, 2 years in, I mean, this is going to be great. God has a huge plan for him. And so I'm glad you shared that news with us. We could always use some great news and some praise reports around here. 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
0: Well, we're just getting started on this weekend's countdown. We're only three songs in, so if you are just joining me, then that's totally okay. You still have the majority of the show to go. And we still have some cool things coming up as we count them down to number one. We're going to hear some more stories behind some of your favorite songs, like from Tasha Layton and Josiah Queen. And next hour, we have CeCe Winans and Peter Burton to tell us more about their latest songs. So stay with me.
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10: Hey, this is Tasha Layton, and I wrote the song Meet Me in the Valley after hearing a parent who had lost a child say, I found myself in a deep valley, but to my surprise, God met me there. You know, the way out of our valleys is through. We have to feel everything we need to feel and admit those feelings to God so that He can meet us in those places of grief, sadness, confusion, loneliness. We are not alone in it. He'll meet us there and He'll take us through.
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0: is Carly Ann Taylor here on 20 The Countdown Magazine. She's at number 16 again this week with Why Should I Worry? You know, she actually has a little bit of musical roots before she got into Christian music. She sang in her biological father's blues band throughout her childhood. I mean, you can hear that soul there in her voice, right? It's pretty cool. Well, one of the things I love about connecting with you on social media is seeing the memories that certain songs bring back. And late last week, we asked a simple question on social media. We said, what Christian song takes you back to a specific moment in your life? And the responses, they were incredible. Seriously, some listeners shared songs that carried them through some difficult seasons. Others mentioned songs that remind them of a missions trip they went on, or a family road trip, or a church camp, or the moment they first gave their life to Christ. And music, I mean, it has such a unique way of connecting us to those memories and those moments when God showed up in our lives. And if you're not following 20 on social media yet, I would love for you to join us. If you're on Instagram or you're on Facebook, you can go look up 20 The Countdown Magazine and give us a follow. And we also have this cool thing on Facebook. It's a private listener group. 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Again, just search for 20 The Countdown Magazine on Facebook or on Instagram. And we look forward to talking with you there.
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0: 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Those are three stories that I think you're going to love hearing about. They include some of your favorite artists and even some life updates on a couple of them. So stay with me until the end of this hour at least and find out what happens.
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0: number 15 again here on 20 with I've Got a Fire. Next, it is Josiah Queen telling us about his latest song called Demons. 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
1: I wrote this song with a couple of close friends, and it really comes from a journey of battling depression and anxiety through different seasons of my life. The enemy has tried to attack my mind, but I've learned there is real power in the name of Jesus. When his name is spoken, darkness has to leave. This song is a declaration that fear doesn't win and lies don't get the final say. If you've been fighting battles in your mind too, I hope this song reminds you that there's hope and there's freedom.
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0: Days back at number 14. That's Josiah Queen with the song Demons here on 20, the Countdown Magazine. Well, the wait is almost over if you're looking forward to their new album that's releasing on June 12th. I can't wait to hear some of their new songs they have coming out. Here is the band We the Kingdom with Rescue Me.
1: Number 13.

0: Back at number 13 again this week, that's the band We the Kingdom. That's their latest called Rescue Me here on 20 The Countdown Magazine. Well, I wanted to follow up on something I mentioned a couple of weeks ago to you. I asked you to be praying for my daughter, Bailey, because she and a bunch of the kids from her school were out on a missions trip. They were traveling to a few different countries. And so if you prayed for her, thank you for doing that. I just want to let you know, her team, they had so much favor in the countries that they visited and telling people that have never even heard the name of Jesus about him. And so it was just such a cool trip and so many cool stories that I've heard so far. And there's, I'm sure, more to come as she catches up more on her sleep from being like jet lagged a little bit. But it was great. And, you know, if you didn't even know about this trip, though, I just want to encourage you with this, that, you know, even in some of the dark areas that we live sometimes and the things that we see, just know that God is still moving. He's still on the throne. He's still in control. And so sometimes you can get a little discouraged, but don't be discouraged. Just know that you can make a difference wherever you live and wherever you travel to. And just keep that in mind and keep being encouraged with that.
1: Coming up.
0: 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You can hear that in no time, as well as the 12 remaining songs of the week as we count them all the way down to number one.
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0: After just wrapping up her tour with Phil Wickham, she just announced she's going to be back on the road within this fall, but this time with her full band. Here is Jamie McDonald up next with Ain't No Way on 20.

0: Artist news. Three things you need to know. Number one.
1: Well, back in April, Emerson Day and her husband Bryce, they surprised us all with the news that they were expecting their very first baby. Well, now they have welcomed their son Waylon into the world. Emerson says he is the most precious and perfect gift, and he's already so loved. So big congratulations to Emerson Day and her husband Bryce.
0: Number two.
1: Well, the band The Afters recently took part of a cockpit karaoke session. That is where artists are literally inside the cockpit of an airplane while it's flying, and they're in there talking about their music and even performing as they go. It's pretty cool, isn't it? Now, they were flying over Nashville, Tennessee. They were sharing stories about the band, how they got started, and they even performed a few unreleased songs along the way in that journey. And one of those songs is called My Hope Is in Jesus, which they wrote with Katie Nicole. And before performing, they talked about how the song came from looking at everything happening in the world right now and just what it means to keep your hope grounded in Jesus. Here's a little clip of that song. My

0: Number three.
1: Well, CeCe Winans had a really special moment with a football player named Caleb Downs at the NFLPA Rookie Premiere. That's the event where newly drafted football players get introduced and welcomed into the league. Now, she sent him a surprise video message, and she was congratulating him and speaking some encouragement over his career. Now, Caleb, he was drafted by the Dallas Cowboys, and what's cool is he actually walked out to CeCe Winans' song, King of Glory, after being selected. So it turned into a full circle moment with his new home team, and honestly, that Cowboys connection just makes it even cooler knowing that he's right here in Dallas, which is where I'm located. And I'm a Cowboys fan, too. You know, I mean, they haven't been winning so much lately, but I can still be a fan. Well, here's this little clip of CeCe's video message to him.
2: Hello, Caleb, and congratulations. I was so blessed to hear King of Glory following your draft announcement. May the King of Glory cover you and protect you throughout your whole career. Keep putting him first and keep representing him well. God bless you.
0: That's awesome. You're up to date. That was three things you need to know. Now, back to the countdown with William Ryan III.
3: What up, y'all? Andrew Rip here. My new song, I'd Do It Again. What did this song come from? It's kind of a different perspective on really the cross and what Jesus endured, and almost speaking from his perspective, but from the Father's heart, like, for his kids, would you do it again? Would you endure the cross again? Knowing what you were doing it for. Now that we're here, now that we're in community with him, and now that we're, you know, in relationship with him, he sees what he was waiting for. I had a 7-year experience where I waited for my daughter for 7 years. She came to us by way of an adoption that we didn't even see coming. And a friend of mine asked me that question, which is really where this song came from. It was like, hey, knowing what you were waiting for, Francis, would you do it again? And I was like, absolutely, without skipping a beat. And it just made me think, I know that Jesus would answer the same way. So that's where the song came from. I hope it blesses you. Thanks so much for listening. God bless.
0: Number 11.

0: A magazine throwback. I mean, that is throwing it way back, too. That is the band FFH. That is their song called Big Fish. And yes, that was from the 1900s. It was actually like 1998. So that song was probably around before a lot of people were born and listening to the show. But it was a huge hit back then. And I know if you've been listening to Christian music for a long time, you definitely know that song and you were singing along. I caught you there in the car singing there. Well, hey, we still have more music to come next hour. Your top 10 remaining songs. But here is just a little refresher as to what happened last week on our countdown in those top three.
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8: You guessed it, we are right at that midpoint of our countdown this weekend, just about to kick off our top 10 remaining songs. And honestly, this is the hour where we have a lot of things changing. One artist, a female artist here, has a climb of two spots, making a new peak position for her. There's a male artist that's jumping three spots up the countdown, and there's a band that's also moving up three places. And unfortunately, there is one male artist that's making a pretty big drop four spots down the countdown. You'll find out who those artists are a little later. Plus, we still have a few more stories behind some of the songs and some listener feedback from around the globe.
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0: Elliott is blasting off right at number 10 this time after dropping four spots from number 6 last week. That's a song called Lift Me Up, and yes, he is the biggest drop that we have on this week's top 10. But that's okay, because he's been here for 22 weeks with that song, so he's doing great, no worries. Next, we have the story behind this song from Caleb and John called Finished. I'll let them tell you all about it.
1: Hey, we're Caleb and John, and we are so excited for our new song, Finished. Really, the heart behind this song is from Philippians 1:6. It says, I'm sure of this, that he who started a good work in you will carry it on to completion until the day of Christ Jesus. And what a powerful reminder that God is not finished.
2: Yes, we're trusting God that he will always finish your story. If it's not good, it's not finished.
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0: Well, that is that group I was talking about that made a three-point climb. That is Elevation Worship with the song Alleluia. You're on 20 The Countdown Magazine. They're at number 8 this week. That's pretty cool. You know the word Alleluia? It's one of those words that pretty much sounds the same no matter where you go in the world. Different languages, different cultures. Everybody understands what it means, though. Praise the Lord. And that's easy to do when things are going great, isn't it? It's so easy to praise God when the prayer gets answered the way that we hoped it would, or when life seems to be falling into place. But some of the strongest faith that you'll ever see is when someone chooses to praise God before they know how the story ends. That's when things are uncertain, when the answers haven't come in yet, and they still trust that God's at work. So here's what I want you to do this week. What's one thing that you're thanking God for right now? Maybe it's something big, maybe it's something small, maybe it's an unanswered prayer, a lesson that you've learned through a difficult season, or maybe you're just grateful for another day and another chance to start fresh. I'd love to hear your story. 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You never know. Your story and what you share, it might be exactly what somebody else needs to hear today. 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
1: Coming up.
0: Well, it looks like we only have 7 more to go and still some movement here in our top 10. And we also have some more stories behind a few of the songs. Like the one from CC Winans, you don't want to miss that. It's all coming up a little later along with our Station of the Week that I want to recognize and the winning future fan favorite song from last week.
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0: Welcome back to The Countdown. Earlier I mentioned there was a male artist making a three-point climb up the chart, and it's this guy, Zach Williams. Here he is with his latest called Wait For Me on 20.
1: Number 7.

0: Zach Williams making a three-point climb up the chart to number 7 with Wait For Me on 20, the Countdown magazine. Well, this artist is dropping down a spot this week with his latest song. It's Phil Wickham up next with Homesick for Heaven.
1: Number 6. My heart.

0: It's Phil Wickham dropping down to number 6 this time with his song Homesick for Heaven. Now, have you listened to his latest album release? It's called Song of the Saints Deluxe Edition, and the list of collabs is absolutely crazy. I mean, there's his songs on there with Lauren Daigle and him, Brandon Lake, Elevation Worship, Crowder, Kane, Chris Tomlin, and Michael W. Smith. I mean, I don't know. I can't remember an album recently that had that many collaborations on it, so you got to go check it out. Well, something I enjoy about my role in this show is hearing how God is using it in the lives of listeners around the world. Now, Mwadi May in Kenya recently sent in this message and said, "Been listening since 2017. The countdown has helped me on my spiritual journey and be grounded in faith through praise and worship. May God continually bless and sustain you as you spread his word." Well, thank you so much for that. I mean, that is encouraging in itself right there. And it's also encouraging nearly a decade that you've made 20 The Countdown a part of your walk with Christ. And that's why this ministry exists too. Every song and every story on The Countdown, it is another opportunity to point you toward Jesus and encourage you in your faith. So if this program has encouraged you the way it has Mwadime, then you have to reach out and tell me about that. 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
1: Coming up.
0: I can't believe it. We're already to our top 5 songs of the week. I mean, it seemed like it went really fast. I feel like I was just telling you we had like 17 more songs coming up, and all of a sudden we have 5. But don't go anywhere yet. Those 5 songs include some of your favorites for sure, and a couple more stories behind the songs as well.
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7: Well, this week, our radio station of the week is Family Radio 316 in Nairobi, Kenya. Now, this is actually one of those stations that we hear from listeners on a regular basis, so it's always fun to give them a shout out. Now, Nairobi is the capital city of Kenya, and it's actually known as the safari capital of Africa. In fact, it's the only capital city in the world with a fully functioning national park right within the city limits. So imagine looking out and seeing lions and giraffes and rhinos and buffalo right within a skyline of skyscrapers there in the background. I mean, that's something you don't see every day. 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
10: Top five. Hey, this is Cece Winans with the message of my song, Worthy of It All. Psalm 63 talks about God's love being better than life, and that is so true. When I think of the goodness of Jesus and all that he has done for me, I can't help but praise God. And this song, Worthy of It All, just puts it all in perspective. When I just think of all of the great things that God has done, what he continues to do, and not just because of what he's done, but just because of who he is, he's worthy of all of our praise, all of our strength. The Bible instructs us to love him with all of our heart, soul and mind. Why? Because he deserves nothing less. He is worthy of it all.

0: is CeCe Winans climbing 2 to land at number 5 this time with her song Worthy of It All on 20 The Countdown magazine. All right, last week I had some new music that I played for you and I got your vote on it. One of those songs was from Toby Mac and the other from Forrest Frank, and now we get to hear the winning future fan favorite that had the most votes. Are you ready for this? All right, this week it is Toby Mac. Here he is with Lord It Feels Good on 20 The Countdown magazine.
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your love. That is Toby Mac with a winning future fan favorite pick from last week. It's called Lord, It Feels Good here on 20 The Countdown Magazine. How does he do it? You got to be wondering that like me. How does he write hit after hit after hit song? It's incredible. Okay, let's do it again. Your first song this week to listen to is from Peter Burton. It is called So Long.

0: 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The first one that you heard was from Peter Burton. It's called So Long. And the last one that you heard there was from Lloyd Nix called A Little More.
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0: Elevation Rhythm is holding steady back in the same spot again with their song, Washed.
2: Number 20.

0: They're back at number four again this week. It's Elevation Rhythm. That's their song called Washed here on 20, the Countdown Magazine. You know, they are announcing the winner this weekend of the competition that they held on social media to find their opening act for an upcoming show. So that should be really interesting to find out who that is. But I want to take this moment to say thank you to Holly in Vermont. Holly recently set up a monthly recurring gift to support the ministry that we do here at 20, the Countdown Magazine. And she included a note saying that she'd like her gift designated specifically to help us reach listeners in the Philippines. 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
10: Hey, I'm Peter Burton, and my song, Where Would I Be, is a reminder of the amazing life we have when we say yes to Jesus. 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But as Christ followers, when we ask ourselves, where would we be without Jesus? Our response is, thank God, I'll never know.
0: Don't you love the story behind that one? That was Peter Burton sharing more about Where Would I Be? Here he is holding steady in that number three spot on 20 The Countdown Magazine.

0: was Peter Burton at number three again this week with Where Would I Be on 20 The Countdown magazine. And by the way, if you missed the future fan favorite picks for this week, he had a new song in there for you to vote on. You can head to 20thecountdown.com to cast your vote. Next, it is the band Mercy Me. They are also back in the same spot as last week with their song Make It Well.
1: Number two.
2: Making well with my soul. Don't let me face this loneliness alone. Make

0: at number two again. That's Mercy Me with Make It Well on 20, The Countdown Magazine. You know, it's a little over a month away from them heading out on their Sea Alaskan cruise. If you were going on that, I mean, I kind of want you to tell me about it, but I kind of don't. I don't want you to rub that in, but I'm sure there's a lot of people heading out on that cruise there with them and getting to hear them sing and everything. It's going to be cool. Well, if you're not part of our private Facebook group yet, you're totally missing out on some fun conversations with some listeners from all over the world. Now, this week's question that we asked in that group, and it was a little extra fun too, it said, describe your favorite Christian song right now only using emojis. It was really fun to see what people were putting in there too. No words allowed, just those little emojis. And I got some of them pretty easily, but others, they were a little tricky to figure out what they meant. So you got to go jump in. It's not too late if you want to go find that private Facebook group. We have a link directly to it at our website at 20thecountdown.com. But if you already follow us on Facebook, you can look for a way to join it there, and we will let you in and you can join the conversation. Again, head to 20thecountdown.com and find a way to jump right into that group. Let us know which song is your favorite. Only using emojis, though. No words, of course.
1: Coming up.
0: Well, next on The Countdown, it is the number one song in Christian music. I know, this is an exciting part of the show, isn't it? Now, I'm sure if you've been following along for a while, you might already have it figured out, but you never know what happens around here. We've had crazy stuff happen before. I mean, not normally with the number one song, but stick around, and in no time, you're going to hear the biggest song of the week.
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0: Well, did you guess that Matthew West is back in this top spot again with his song Good? If you did, great job. Here he is.
1: Number one.

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1: That's Matthew West back in that number one spot again for a fourth week in a row here on 20 The Countdown Magazine. Congratulations to him. That's his song called Good. And wow, what a great song to end our countdown with, wouldn't you say? Well, if you missed any part of our show, don't worry, I got you. You can always head over to our website and listen to the show that's streaming there 24 hours a day. 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I'm William Ryan III, and I can't wait to count down these big songs with you again next week, so be sure you join me.
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1: I was distracted and in traffic. 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

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Right?

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1: A local community petition is gathering momentum, calling on the New South Wales local government minister to investigate Clarence Valley Council. The petition, set up by Yamba Can, is seeking an inquiry into the council, which examines whether the council is acting as a local democracy in accordance with the Local Government Act of 1993, with respect to providing full and accurate information to all councillors equally in a timely manner, treating the public with respect, and encouraging public participation in council planning and policy decisions. However, Councillor Andrew Baker says regardless of the community outcry and the petition, the same few people will continue to be unhappy, no matter what council does.
2: It will never end because the old familiar names are still there, the old familiar gripes are still there, the old familiar unhappiness is still there, and their names are still out there promoting their morbid unhappiness. That's part of the community. We've got to accept that, but I also accept that there are 49,950 other people out of 50,000 that just want me to get on with the job that I've been elected to do, and don't grandstand, don't, you know, make a big deal of it. Just get on and do the business.
1: He says the community are welcome to have their say, but hard evidence should be brought forward.
2: I don't have any problem with people making their complaints if they wish. I don't have any problems with people putting up a petition, but they have to go further than allegations and inferences and back it up. It's the old fashioned put up or shut up with me, and I've heard all of the allegations, I've heard all of the assertions, I've heard all of the inference, but no one has ever put to me something that I could get my teeth into as far as wrongdoing. I've heard of mistakes, and I accept that every organisation will have people in it that make mistakes. Is there a deliberate campaign of some wrongdoing? No.
1: Meantime, even though it's still 3 months out from the mayor and deputy mayor election in September, Councillor Baker says he will throw his name into the ring to be voted in as mayor.
2: Probably stupidly, but I've said, well, I'll put my hand up, but that's not a reflection on Mayor Smith. That's a concern of mine that if there was a move against Mayor Smith, a move to not re-elect him, I'm concerned about what comes next. So I've said, okay, I can't sit on the sidelines and be concerned. I've got to be there. If there was a move against our current mayor that I think's just fine, and for some reason others want to bump him off, I'm not lobbying. I'm not.
1: The Clarence Valley Business Awards presentation night is set to be a big one, with more than 148 business nominations received this year. The night is being organised jointly between Grafton Yamba and McLean Chamber of Commerce and will be held on the 25th of July at the Yamba Bowling Club. Tickets are expected to go on sale shortly. New data has again highlighted the important work of charities across the Clarence Valley as cost of living pressures continue to have an impact in our community. The latest Australian Charities report reveals a 7.5% increase in revenue, outpacing growth across the wider economy. But this was outstripped by an 8.6% rise in expenses. However, the report also shows an encouraging rise in the number of volunteers across the sector, with more than 3.9 million Australians lending their support. Australian Charities and Not-for-Profit Commissioner Sue Woodward says locals continue to support and benefit from the work of charities in our local community.
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0: Loving life, local sport.
1: Local rugby league is back in the valley tomorrow, with the South Grafton Rebels hosting the Coffs Harbour Comets at McKittrick Park. The Rebels have announced that tomorrow will be all about the ladies of rugby league. The wives, mums, grandmothers, girlfriends and partners who play an integral part of the game, sometimes behind the scenes. Donation boxes will be located at the front gate and canteen, with all donations going to Breast Cancer Network Australia. The first game will kick off with the women's tackle from 1 o'clock, followed by reserve grade and first grade at 3:30. That is the very latest in Loving Life local news and sport. All the weekend weather details are next.
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1: And a very good Friday morning to you. High chance of showers today, likely late this morning and into the afternoon. A partly cloudy day with some light winds about, and the UVI will be moderate. Looking ahead for tomorrow, possible showers and 23. A fine and sunny day on Sunday, though, 24. 23 and late showers Monday. Sunny on Tuesday and Wednesday, 23, and cloudy by Thursday, also 23 degrees. Heading for 22 degrees today, right now sitting on 14 at 7 past 5. That is the very latest in Loving Life local news, sport and weather. Now you're up to date first at 5 a.m. right across the Clarence Valley. The days

A Friday winning with demo for our station sponsors, Harvey Norman in Grafton and McLaren. The half yearly clearance is on right now in South Grafton, Community H, Carey and Bent Street, South Grafton. Great to have your company. Here's Della Beatrice.

0: Dimitri and Roll to Me here at Loving Life 103.1, 14 past 5. How are you this morning? You're looking well. Hey, did you know that's Friday, which means the weekend is tomorrow? Yeah, I know. It's like I haven't been at work all week. Well, I kind of haven't, have I? I was doing Total Country on Monday night and did breakfast on Wednesday and here yesterday in Studio 2, but guess what? The computer's working. Thank you, Uncle Don, here, of course, in Studio 1 this morning. Coming up today on the program, we'll catch up with multi-golden guitar winner Max Jackson. She's got a brand new single that's just been released. We'll talk to her after 7 o'clock this morning. Also catch up with some of the students who went to the Frosty Balls Volleyball Tournament in Armidale across the long weekend. They'll join us from Macaulay Catholic College with our school chatter after 7.30 this morning. Also catch up with the lovely Jane from the Grafton Regional Gallery. Well, I know we spoke to her yesterday, but she's back in this morning talking about the cultural strategic plan that's on public exhibition at the moment. It's a really important document that we get to have our say in. So she'll join us in the studio after 8.30. And also coming up this morning, they're performing Sunday, at the Saracen Theatre, our station sponsor, the Travelling North with a Song, the Sydney Male Choir, together with the Clarence Valley Orchestra Choir. They'll be performing at the Saracen Theatre on Sunday from 2 o'clock. We'll catch up with one of the members of the Sydney Male Choir also after 8.30 this morning. And Lee from, of course, Hawthorne Park Equestrian Centre, she'll give us a bit of an update as to what's happening there in the coming months. A few things have been changed around due to that wet weather we've had. It's been a bit muddy down there at Hawthorne Park. Well, Lee will join us after 8 o'clock this morning. It's all that and a whole stack more coming up as you kickstart your Friday morning with Damo on Loving Life 103.1.
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0: Jesus Jones and right here, right now, 21 past five is a kickstart your Friday morning with Damo for our station sponsors, Harvey Norman and Grafton and McLean, the half yearly clearance on right now, and of course, our good friends at South Grafton Community Aged Care.
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0: The Clarence Valley Anglican School Performing Arts Showcase is coming up on Thursday, the 25th of June. The doors open at 5:30. 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

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Weather-wise today, into a few showers, partly cloudy conditions. We're heading for a top of 22 degrees today. And look for tomorrow now, possible showers in 23, but a fine and sunny day on Sunday, 24. Late showers Monday, 23, then fine and sunny conditions for Tuesday, Wednesday and Thursday. Partly cloudy though, and tops of 23 degrees. 22, our expected top today. Right now, sitting on 14 degrees across the Clarence Valley. 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

0: Phil Collins fronting Genesis back to 1978. Can you believe it's that far back that that song was actually a hit? Follow you, follow me. It's 5:30 across the Clarence Valley. Great to have you company this morning. We'll catch up with the lovely Jane from the Grafton Regional Gallery after 8:30 this morning. She's been the mastermind behind the, along with other council staff, the cultural strategic plan, which is out on exhibition at the moment, asking for your community feedback. So we'll talk to Jane about that after 8:30 this morning. And we'll also be catching up with one of the members from the Sydney Male Choir, which are on their way to our station sponsor, the Saraton Theatre. This coming Sunday, they're teaming up with the Clarence Valley Orchestra Choir as well. And they present Travelling North with a Song, the music from the stage, screen and opera, plus a whole lot more. Sunday afternoon from 2 o'clock. 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

Right across the Clarence Valley, you're kickstarting your day with Demo for this Friday morning. Thanks to our station sponsor, Harvey Norman in Grafton and McLean. The half-yearly clearance is on right now and South Grafton Community Aged Care. Good morning to you. Let's see what's making local news today. A community petition is gathering support, calling on the New South Wales local government minister to investigate Clarence Valley Council. Now, Yamba Cairns petition is seeking an inquiry into council's governance and transparency. However, Councillor Andrew Baker says residents are entitled to have their say, but any concern should be backed up by evidence. He's also confirmed he'll stand for mayor at the mayoral elections in September. More than 148 nominations have been received for this year's Clarence Valley Business Awards, with a presentation night sit down for Saturday, July 25th at the Yamba Bowling Club. And in local sport, the South Grafton Rebels host the Coffs Harbour Comets tomorrow at McKittrick Park, with the day also raising funds for Breast Cancer Network Australia. That's some of what's making local news today. Full details at 6 o'clock as we continue with the best songs of all time. Thanks to our station sponsor, the South Grafton Community Aged Care and Harvey Norman in Grafton and McLean. Half-yearly clearance is on right now. It's Kickstart Your Day with Demo, right across the Clarence Valley, from Coots Crossing to Lawrence, McLean to Yamba, by Ugle to Coppenhurst. 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

0: 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Heart in Danger, 16 to 6 with Dabo this morning. Latest in Loving Life, local news or sport coming up at 6 o'clock. What do you make of this petition that's been doing the rounds, both in paper form but also online? It's been spearheaded by Yamba Khan. It's in regards to calling on the local government minister in New South Wales to do something about Clarence Valley Council. It seems that this is not going to go away. The unrest and the, I guess you could say, the community concerns about how council is actually operating. Now, I don't know if it's actually the councillors or the actual council itself, because if you go down the path of being investigated, if the minister agrees and they investigate, then will they have to stand down the actual council laws and will we go into administration? You just have to look at what's happening in Sydney at the moment with Parramatta Council. They're before ICAC, and some very damning information is coming out from the ICAC report. And I'm wondering whether or not we could be going down this rabbit hole. Is it that bad in Clarence Valley Council? Look, I've heard some horror stories from local businesses who have tried to get renovations done or to open a new business, and the time delays that are happening with getting approvals from council. I guess that's all part and parcel of it, isn't it? I'm not sure. But do we really need to go down the path of an investigation? It's like no one's going to let the sleeping dogs lie, so to speak, as they say in the classics. I would like to ask the question, is it actually being spearheaded by some councillors? But they're not putting their name to it. I think you know who I'm talking about. And how many people in actual Grafton and on the outskirts of Grafton have signed a petition? Or is it just what I'm going to call a minority? I mean, they've got 100 signatures on the petition at the moment out of a population of close to 50,000 people. That's not a lot. When you look on the opposite side of things, Pauline Hanson's One Nation, they launched a campaign, asked for donations, they got over $2 million in less than 24 hours. Not that this petition is asking for money, it's just asking for the government to do something about council. Look, I think the best way to get your message across is to turn up to council meetings, show some respect as far as sit there, listen to what the councillors have to say, talk to the councillors afterwards, talk to them in their break, respectfully. I mean, I know respect goes both ways as well, but could you imagine if you had, like we've seen in the past, a decent number of people sitting in the council gallery during the council meeting? The pressure on those councillors to make the right decision would be quite high. That's what I encourage you to do. But let's not go down the path again like we saw last year of, you know, having people making threats and yelling out abuse and so forth. We're grown-ups, aren't we? Well, I think we are. If you really want to make a difference, the best thing to do is to turn up to council meetings. 9:30, Thursdays. Next council meeting is next week. Lots of things on the agenda. Council business papers are available on the website. Go through them. Have a look. See what the councillors are going to discuss. If you really believe there's an issue, then make a complaint. Back it up. As we heard from Councillor Baker in the local news, people are more than happy, more than able to make complaints, but back it up with evidence. But my suggestion is, if you really want to make a difference and actually show councillors that you... you're concerned, show up to the council meetings. Put submissions in when council ask for, feedback on different things. That's how you can actually make our council better, by actually being proactive rather than reactive.
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It is hard, and all I want to do is make love to you. 5 minutes away from our local news on sport at 6 o'clock. Don't forget tomorrow down there, of course, at Pacific Valley Christian School. It is their big Pack Valley Family Fair. Lots of things happening down there for the whole family. There'll be big jumping castles, inflatables, plenty of food and drinks available. It's all free. It's a big free day, so make sure you get down there. It happens from midday till 4. We'll be there broadcasting live. Love you to come down and say good day. If you're in the area down there in the Lower Clarence tomorrow, maybe you're listening to us this morning through FM 103.1 or through the Community Radio Plus app or even on our website through lovinglife.fm. Make sure you come down, bring the kids, bring the family and have a fantastic day at Pacific Valley Christian School in Valley Hope with a big Pack Valley Fair for 2026. 4 minutes away from the news. On the other side of that, Danny Minogue coming up, Elton John, and this is Third Eye Blind at Loving Life.

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1: A local community petition is gathering momentum, calling on the New South Wales local government minister to investigate Clarence Valley Council. The petition, set up by Yamba Can, is seeking an inquiry into the council, which examines whether the council is acting as a local democracy in accordance with the Local Government Act of 1993, with respect to providing full and accurate information to all councillors equally in a timely manner, treating the public with respect, and encouraging public participation in council planning and policy decisions. However, Councillor Andrew Baker says regardless of the community outcry and the petition, the same few people will continue to be unhappy, no matter what council does.
2: It will never end, because the old familiar names are still there, the old familiar gripes are still there, the old familiar unhappiness is still there, and their names are still out there promoting their morbid unhappiness. That's part of the community. We've got to accept that. But I also accept that there are 49,950 other people out of 50,000 that just want me to get on with the job that I've been elected to do, and don't grandstand, don't, you know, make a big deal of it. Just get on and do the business.
1: He says the community are welcome to have their say, but hard evidence should be brought forward.
2: I don't have any problem with people making their complaints if they wish. I don't have any problems with people putting up a petition, but they have to go further than allegations and inferences and back it up. It's the old-fashioned put up or shut up with me, and I've heard all of the allegations, I've heard all of the assertions, I've heard all of the inference, but no one has ever put to me something that I could get my teeth into as far as wrongdoing. I've heard of mistakes, and I accept that every organisation will have people in it that make mistakes. Is there a deliberate campaign of some wrongdoing? No.
1: Meantime, even though it's still 3 months out from the mayor and deputy mayor election in September, Councillor Baker says he will throw his name into the ring to be voted in as mayor.
2: Probably stupidly, but I've said, well, I'll put my hand up, but that's not a reflection on Mayor Smith. That's a concern of mine, that if there was a move against Mayor Smith, a move to not re-elect him, I'm concerned about what comes next. So I've said, okay, I can't sit on the sidelines and be concerned. I've got to be there. If there was a move against our current mayor that I think's just fine, and for some reason others want to bump him off, I'm not lobbying. I'm not.
1: The Clarence Valley Business Awards presentation night is set to be a big one, with more than 148 business nominations received this year. The night is being organised jointly between Grafton Yamba and McLean Chamber of Commerce, and will be held on the 25th of July at the Yamba Bowling Club. Tickets are expected to go on sale shortly. New data has again highlighted the important work of charities across the Clarence Valley as cost of living pressures continue to have an impact in our community. The latest Australian Charities report reveals a 7.5% increase in revenue, outpacing growth across the wider economy. But this was outstripped by an 8.6% rise in expenses. However, the report also shows an encouraging rise in the number of volunteers across the sector, with more than 3.9 million Australians lending their support. Australian Charities and Not-for-Profit Commissioner Sue Woodward says locals continue to support and benefit from the work of charities in our local community.
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0: Loving life, local sport.
1: Local rugby league is back in the valley tomorrow, with the South Grafton Rebels hosting the Coffs Harbour Comets at McKittrick Park. The Rebels have announced that tomorrow will be all about the ladies of rugby league. The wives, mums, grandmothers, girlfriends and partners who play an integral part of the game, sometimes behind the scenes. Donation boxes will be located at the front gate and canteen, with all donations going to Breast Cancer Network Australia. The first game will kick off with the women's tackle from 1 o'clock, followed by reserve grade and first grade at 3:30. That is the very latest in Loving Life at local news and sport. All the weekend weather details are next.
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1: A partly cloudy Friday. High chance of showers likely late this morning and into the afternoon with some light winds about as we head for a top of 22 degrees. Fine and sunny tomorrow, 23, 24 and fine for Sunday. Monday, late showers and 23. Back to fine conditions for Tuesday, Wednesday and Thursday. Sunny but cloudy. Tops of 23. Right now sitting on 14 degrees. And at 7 past 6, that is the latest in Loving Life, local news, sport and weather. And now you're up to date.

Taxi ride and everywhere you go, 11 past 6 as you kickstart your Friday morning with Damo for our station sponsors, Harvey Norman, Grafton and McLean and South Grafton Community Aged Care. Great to have you company this morning. If you're a World Cup fan, I can tell you that Mexico are leading South Africa 1-0. Morning, Coach G.

0: past six. You're kickstarting your day with Dave Murray here at Loving Life 103.1. The oils and the beds are burning. On the way for you, some Danny Minogue will check the Loving Life community calendar. And don't forget, this afternoon from six, Coach G is back in the hot seat for Sport Talk, the only local sports program on the radio in the Clarence Valley. And if you're not in the Clarence Valley, you can get us through the website lovinglife.fm or, of course, through the Community Radio Plus app. Coach G has got all the sport this afternoon. He'll talk football, rugby union, we'll do rugby league. He'll also talk rodeo. How do you say it, Coach G? How did you say it? Is it rodeo or rodeo? Also speedway. Lots of things to talk about this afternoon from 6. Sport Talk with Coach G right here at the Clarence Valley's Loving Life, 103.1.
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0: Danny Minogue, If This Is It, 22 past 6, as you kickstart your brand new day with Damo right across the Clarence Valley. 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Latest in national sports news, not too far away on the other side of that. Bit of Ray Charles. We'll do a jukebox classic for you from the coasters. But first, let's do this.
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0: Well, Sophie, Saturday is just 3 weeks away with Grafton Midday Rotary. To give you more details very soon, it's going to be big. That's all I can tell you. But winter is certainly here, and it's good weather for sitting down with a good book. So why don't you pop in tomorrow and stock up on books? Kids' books are still free. That's the bookshop, located inside the Lifehouse Church Hall in Bent Street, South Grafton. Every Saturday between 9 and 11, I head down there and see the team from Grafton Midday Rotary, and they're also taking donations of fiction books again, but not non-fiction. So if you've got some fiction books you'd like to give away, then the Grafton Midday Rotary, I'm more than happy to take those on. You can go and see the team tomorrow between 9 and 11, and you'll find them, of course, at the Lifehouse Church Hall in Bent Street, South Grafton. The Loving Life Community Calendar is a free service from 103.1. 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If you'd like us to broadcast live from your event, call us after 9 o'clock. 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

Good times and great music. Loving life, 103.1. You are kickstarting your Friday morning with Damo. All thanks to our station sponsor, Harvey Norman, in Grafton and McLean. The half-yearly clearance is on right now in South Grafton, Kimberley.

0: to South Grafton at McKittrick Park when the Rebels take on the Coffs Harbour Comets. That's some of what's making local news and sport today. Full details at 7. But right now, let's head to the AIR News Desk with a national sports update.
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2: This is AIR Sport Australia First Edition. Good morning, I'm Lee Harrison. The Western Bulldogs didn't stand a chance as the Adelaide Crows led in every quarter in last night's AFL match. Terry Daniel reports.
3: Jordan Dawson played one of the best quarters of his career as the Adelaide Crows claimed a 57-point win over the Western Bulldogs at Marvel Stadium in Melbourne. Adelaide were absolutely outstanding in the first quarter, kicking 9-2, and the match was effectively over then and there. Dawson on Fox Footy says the team had a steely resolve to win this game.
4: You know, you keep rocking up in the right spots and you're keeping it simple with your teammates and you end up getting rewarded and you play footy like that, and thankfully we kick straight. You can come out flat or you can come out with a real steely resolve and put them on the back foot, which is what we did, which I'm really happy with.
3: The final scoreline, Adelaide Crows 19-7-121, defeating the Western Bulldogs 9-10-64. Terry Daniel, AIR Sport.
2: Essendon will persist with playing star midfielder Zach Merritt in defence despite criticism of his ball use last week. Interim coach Dean Solomon says he's also sticking with Ben McKay in attack instead of the back line.
5: Yeah, at this point in time, absolutely. I think he's had a great presence up there. He's still learning the caper, leading patterns, where to position. He's got a good presence in the aerial contest. He's got good hands. He's a nice step shot at goal. So it makes a bit of sense to us. We felt like it's been a positive move the last 2 weeks.
2: Round 15 of the NRL got underway last night with a special game in Sydney. With all the details, here's Terry Daniel.
3: Reigning NRL premiers, the Brisbane Broncos, have suffered their sixth straight loss, thumped by the South Sydney Rabbitohs 48-6 at Olympic Stadium. South's prop in their newest debut, John Raddle, told Nine he was delighted to be selected and they were playing for teammate Jai Arrow, who's been diagnosed with motor neuron disease.
6: Really grateful to the South for giving me the opportunity to make my debut and to get a win on such a special round for Jai too, something I'm really grateful for. It's a privilege to be involved in such a special round and, yeah, just grateful to make my debut here at the...
3: Terry Daniel, AIR Sport.
2: Dolphins co-captain Isaiah Katoa will lead the team tonight when they take on the Roosters. The young 5'8 was on the cusp of an origin debut for the Blues but will rejoin the Finns. Coach Christian Wolfe says it'll be good to have him back, but origin camp would have been a good experience.
7: Yeah, when the opportunity came up, I thought it was something that'd be really good for him. And the experience, knowing he's not too far away, getting to go and hang around guys like Nathan Cleary and Mitchell Moses, and I think that's all part of his development and great for him.
2: There are injury concerns for the Socceroos' first-choice striker on the eve of the FIFA World Cup. Mo Touré missed training ahead of Sunday's game against Turkey in Vancouver. Teammate Jordan Boss says they've got cover if Touré is unavailable.
8: You know, we have other players as well that can also play striker and stuff, but, yeah, obviously to have Mo is really nice for us, but... Yeah.
2: At the Australian swimming trials, freestyler Lani Pallister finished in 8 minutes 13.41 seconds, claiming the event, but falling short of her Australian record in the 800 metres. The total prize money for Wimbledon has been increased to £64.2 million. That's more than $122 million Aussie dollars. First round losers will get at least £80,000. The tournament gets underway on June 29. An NBA legend, Charles Barkley, has called San Antonio the dumbest basketball team in the history of civilization after the Spurs blew a 29-point lead to lose to the Knicks in Game 4 of the finals. This is AIR Sport Australia.
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3: A partly cloudy Friday, high chance of showers likely late this morning and into the afternoon, and the UVI moderate today. Looking ahead for the weekend, mostly fine and sunny now, according to the Bureau, 23 degrees and sunny tomorrow, 24 on Sunday. Late showers Monday though, 23, and back to fine and partly cloudy conditions on Tuesday, Wednesday and Thursday, all fine and tops of 23. Heading for 22 degrees today, right now sitting on 14, it's 24 to 7, and that is the latest in national sports news and weather. You're now up to date. The day's

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Ray Charles here at Loving Life 103.1. 21:07 as you kickstart your Friday morning with Damo. Right across the Clarence Valley through FM 103.1 and online through our website, lovinglife.fm, and the Community Radio Plus app. We do it thanks to our station sponsor in Harvey Norman in Grafton and McLean. They've got their half-yearly clearance on right now. River Street, McLean, Prince Street, Grafton, and the wonderful team up there at South Grafton Community Aged Care. Have you been up there yet? Have you seen the new centre? Of course, they opened late last year. They've got some vacancies. If you're interested, go and see the team today.

0: It is Sia and Chandelier, 17 to 7. Loving Life 103.1, Jukebox Classic just around the corner. We'll check the Loving Life community calendar. Just a quick reminder, the Clarence Valley councillors will meet for their monthly meeting next Thursday. Remember, it's at a new time of 9:30, and the deputations and presentations are now being held on a Tuesday before the monthly meeting, which is this coming Tuesday, and that will start from 9:30 as well. And then, of course, their pre-meeting briefing, which is their briefing committee meeting, that will start at 10:30 on Tuesday. Now, that may all change because the government, in their wisdom, they actually changed the whole code of meeting practice, which means it's going to go back the way it was, back to the dark ages. So councillors will be able to now meet behind closed doors without the public being there. However, that needs to get past the councillors of the day. And that will happen, of course, next Thursday from 9:30 at the monthly meeting. So it's been passed by the government to go back to abolish the code of meeting practice that came into effect from the 1st of January. But councillors need to move a motion to go back to that as well. And we'll see that on Thursday. And, of course, next Friday morning after 8:30, the mayor will join us for his monthly chat of Council Corner, 16 to 7.
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what a Jeep Off classic, hey? More of those coming up throughout the course of the day. Do I play that one for Coach G? Yakety yak. Morning, Coach G. We love you. We'll see you tonight at 6.

0: Splunens, and history you never repeats, and of course, yaggity yak from the coast of Surrey, Coach G. Sorry, we know that you like to have a bit of a chat, and he'll be having a chat with you tonight from 6 o'clock on Sport Talk, the only local sports show on radio in the Clarence Valley, covering all your local sports, national sports and international sports. 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
0: Well, it is on tomorrow from midday till 4, the Pack Valley Fair at the Pacific Valley Christian School campus in Townsend. We'll be there broadcasting live. Bouncy castles, rides, food vans, face painting, live music and so much more. Make sure you come down. It's going to be a beautiful day. Free entry, 12 till 4, the 2026 Pack Valley Fair at Pacific Valley Christian School in Townsend. We'll be there in the big green grasshopper. We'll be going down there today, I think, to put it into place so it's not so stressful tomorrow morning. It's going to be a big day. Make sure you come down and say good day, especially if you're in the Lower Clarence. We'd love to see you. 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
1: From the bush to the sea and all the little towns in between, it's Kickstart Your Day with Damo. 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

The Doobie Brothers and Hey Little Darling, I Need You. 4 minutes away from the news at 7 o'clock. On the other side of that, we'll be catching up with a multi-golden guitar winner and two-time female vocalist of the year, Max Jackson. She's got a brand new single out. We'll catch up with Max just after the news at 7 o'clock. Then, of course, we're going to catch up with some of the students from Macaulay Catholic College who took the long weekend to go to Armidale for the Frosty Balls Volleyball Tournament with some of their teachers. We'll talk to those kids before 8 o'clock this morning. And also, we'll be catching up with Mr. President from the South Grafton Rebels. They've got a big day coming up tomorrow. Brendan's going to join us after the news at 7:30. In the meantime, Candy Staton.

0: 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Loving Life Local News.
1: A local community petition is gathering momentum, calling on the New South Wales local government minister to investigate Clarence Valley Council. The petition, set up by Yamba Can, is seeking an inquiry into the council, which examines whether the council is acting as a local democracy in accordance with the Local Government Act of 1993, with respect to providing full and accurate information to all councillors equally in a timely manner, treating the public with respect, and encouraging public participation in council planning and policy decisions. However, Councillor Andrew Baker says regardless of the community outcry and the petition, the same few people will continue to be unhappy, no matter what council does.
2: It will never end, because the old familiar names are still there, the old familiar gripes are still there, the old familiar unhappiness is still there, and their names are still out there promoting their morbid unhappiness. That's part of the community. We've got to accept that. But I also accept that there are 49,950 other people out of 50,000 that just want me to get on with the job that I've been elected to do, and don't grandstand, don't, you know, make a big deal of it. Just get on and do the business.
1: He says the community are welcome to have their say, but hard evidence should be brought forward.
2: I don't have any problem with people making their complaints if they wish. I don't have any problems with people putting up a petition, but they have to go further than allegations and inferences and back it up. It's the old fashioned put up or shut up with me, and I've heard all of the allegations, I've heard all of the assertions, I've heard all of the inference, but no one has ever put to me something that I could get my teeth into as far as wrongdoing. I've heard of mistakes, and I accept that every organisation will have people in it that make mistakes. Is there a deliberate campaign of some wrongdoing? No.
1: Meantime, even though it's still 3 months out from the mayor and deputy mayor election in September, Councillor Baker says he will throw his name into the ring to be voted in as mayor.
2: Probably stupidly, but I've said, well, I'll put my hand up, but that's not a reflection on Mayor Smith. That's a concern of mine, that if there was a move against Mayor Smith, a move to not re-elect him, I'm concerned about what comes next. So I've said, okay, I can't sit on the sidelines and be concerned. I've got to be there. If there was a move against our current mayor that I think's just fine, and for some reason others want to bump him off, I'm not lobbying. I'm not.
1: The Clarence Valley Business Awards presentation night is set to be a big one, with more than 148 business nominations received this year. The night is being organised jointly between Grafton Yamba and McLean Chamber of Commerce, and will be held on the 25th of July at the Yamba Bowling Club. Tickets are expected to go on sale shortly. New data has again highlighted the important work of charities across the Clarence Valley as cost of living pressures continue to have an impact in our community. The latest Australian Charities report reveals a 7.5% increase in revenue, outpacing growth across the wider economy. But this was outstripped by an 8.6% rise in expenses. However, the report also shows an encouraging rise in the number of volunteers across the sector, with more than 3.9 million Australians lending their support. Australian Charities and Not-for-Profit Commissioner Sue Woodward says locals continue to support and benefit from the work of charities in our local community.
3: 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It's a good idea to go to our charity register, and you can look up charities in your local area that support a cause close to your heart.
0: Loving life, local sport.
1: Local rugby league is back in the valley tomorrow, with the South Grafton Rebels hosting the Coffs Harbour Comets at McKittrick Park. The Rebels have announced that tomorrow will be all about the ladies of rugby league. The wives, mums, grandmothers, girlfriends and partners who play an integral part of the game, sometimes behind the scenes. Donation boxes will be located at the front gate and canteen, with all donations going to Breast Cancer Network Australia. The first game will kick off with the women's tackle from 1 o'clock, followed by reserve grade and first grade at 3:30. That is the very latest in Loving Life at local news and sport. All the weekend weather details are next.
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1: A partly cloudy Friday, high chance of showers throughout the course of the morning and this afternoon. Otherwise, a fine and sunny day on the way for tomorrow, 23 degrees. The same for Sunday, 24. Late showers by Monday, 23. And then guess what, Luca? Your prayers have been answered, my friend. Tuesday, Wednesday and Thursday, cloudy but fine, tops of 23. Today, 22 degrees, our expected top, and the UVI moderate right now sitting on 13 degrees. At 7 past 7, that is the very latest in Loving Life, local news, sport and weather. You're now up to date.

0: From the album Dangerous in Denim, that is Red Dirt Rock and Roll. And of course, it's coming from none other than Max Jackson, who's on the line. Hello there.
1: G'day, Damien. Thanks for having me, mate.
0: Absolute pleasure. Hey, what a awesome song, Red Dirt Rock and Roll. Hey, there's some good songs on that album, hey.
1: Thank you so much. I'm so proud of my album that I released back in Feb, and so cool to hear it played on the radio. So thanks so much for doing that.
0: Oh, absolute pleasure. You've been pretty busy since the release of the album.
1: We have been really busy. We have been playing, you know, lots of shows all around. We've actually been over to Germany and London and played as well. So took our Aussie country music over there, and we were flying the flag proudly. And we're about to hit the road on the Dangerous in Denim tour as well. So the fun times keep coming.
0: And you've got quite a few shows. You were just saying to me off air that you're pretty much going to be on the road every weekend until August.
1: Yeah, so my tour is New South Wales, and we've got Queensland and Victoria. And then after that, we've got like so many festivals coming up, and we've got Savannah in the Round, and we've got Country Fest, and we've got everything in between. So many things happening. So yeah, it's all good times in 2026.
0: How do you keep yourself so motivated and so fit? Because I mean, you were just on the go all the time.
1: Honestly, it is one of those things where it's like if you have a few weekends off, the weekend that you come back on, you do go, wow, like it takes so much energy to be on tour in general. Like it's really early mornings, it's really late nights, and it's, you know, running from one place to the next. But I think the adrenaline of being able to do, you know, what I love as a job, like when I was a kid, this was just a dream. I literally have nobody musical in my family. I was just like, I want to be a singer when I grow up. And all of a sudden, you know, have been able to make that my reality. So you definitely run on the excitement and, you know, the adrenaline of it all, and how much fun we get to have up on stage and meeting people. It's the absolute best.
0: And you do, and you're so down to earth. I think I said this to you last time when I saw you in Tamworth in January this year. My daughter was sort of front centre of Star Maker as far as taking photos go, and I was sort of to the side making sure she wasn't going to get mugged. And you were literally, there was a little girl there that was dressed exactly like you, and you were more than happy to just take some photos with her, and she was just all smiles.
1: Oh, that is so nice. I can remember her exactly. She's been coming to my shows, you know, since then, and she's always dressed up like me. And it's every little person that I get to meet, particularly, I really do think of myself as a country music fan growing up. Like I was going to the shows and I was front row, and that was me 100%. So I used to, you know, obviously be so excited when I got to meet somebody whose music I loved, and I love taking that bit of extra time to get around the crowd, say hello, and do all of that. It's so much fun.
0: Now, talking about Toyota Star Maker, 2022 was the year that you won that. It seems like an eternity ago.
1: It does. So much has happened since my win. And, you know, I really do owe so much of the things that have come after that to winning Toyota Star Maker. It really was such a massive kickstart of my career. And every year when it rolls around, I do get a lot of messages from, you know, artists and people who are thinking about entering, and they're saying, you know, should I enter? What did you think of your experience? And honestly, it could not have been better. It was like from the day before I won to the day after, people just knew my name, they knew who I was, and it was just, you know, that nod from the industry that every artist dreams of. So yeah, I'm excited to see who becomes a grand finalist and to watch that in January, and I'll be there in Tamworth. I've already got my show locked in as well, so I'll be playing on the Thursday of the festival, my show at the Long Yard too. So looking forward to Tamworth as a whole. It's going to be awesome.
0: Yeah, absolutely. Now, I know the last 2 years you've been the ambassador for the Tamworth Country Music Festival. Are you putting the hat on again?
1: I'm going to be doing some stuff with the festival again this year for sure. So I'm looking forward to it. It's going to be a little bit different, that's all I can say right now, but I'm really looking forward to once again, you know, proudly being there with the festival and helping them spread the good word to maybe people who haven't been there through social media and all of that. I really love doing that stuff.
0: Yeah, fantastic. And of course, 2025 and 2026, Female Artist of the Year at the Golden Guitars. I mean, who would have thought back to back?
1: I know, it was crazy. I was super excited to get that, you know, Golden Guitar again. And people said to me, well, you know, was it less exciting the second time? And I'm like, no, it was more exciting the second time, because I think, you know, in life things can happen once, but when they happen twice, it's just like, wow, that's really amazing to have that nod from the industry as well. So yeah, I'm super, super proud. I think it's a year for the girls. Like, there's so much incredible stuff happening with women in country music right now. People like Ella Langley, you know, and people overseas, Megan Maroney, and people I look up to like Lainey Wilson. And yeah, I'm really proud to be able to do that in the Australian country market as well.
0: I actually saw a documentary about Lainey Wilson only over the weekend, and it was, she was doing a bit of a documentary about her country's Cool Again tour. I don't know if you've seen that documentary, and I didn't realise how diverse her music was, and the sort of background she came from. What a wonderful lady.
1: Oh, absolutely. I got to meet Lainey just late last year, and she was incredible, honestly. I mean, I have watched the documentary. I've probably watched it 5 times.
0: Oh, really?
1: I'm a little bit Lainey Wilson obsessed. I absolutely adore her, and I think, you know, she's a really big inspiration of mine. But when I met her, she was incredible. Her team had sort of, you know, briefed her on winning the Golden Guitar and some of the things that I'd done. And after meeting, you know, probably 100 people that day back to back, she remembered everything. She knew my name. She congratulated me and was, you know, giving me advice, and just an incredible artist and human. Like, she's someone that I think, how does she keep going, you know? So there's so many different levels of that, and she really, really inspires me.
0: Oh, that is fantastic. Now, I want you to tell me about your social media posts that you do, because you've been doing a few little reels that where you turn normal, I suppose, genre music, when I say normal, you know what I mean, into country songs.
1: Yes, I really love doing this. So I've been doing it now for a couple of years, and it was something I just like stumbled across because I was putting out my song that's called Little More Country. And I always try to make a couple of weeks of, you know, entertaining things leading up to the song coming out. And I made like 3 videos where I would say, you know, have you ever wondered what Dancing Queen by ABBA might sound like if it were a little more country? And then I would do just like a little verse and chorus with my acoustic guitar standing out in the field. And it turned into this insane thing that I never could have imagined the series turning into on social media. Like, it grew my following by like 150,000 people.
0: Wow.
1: All over the world. And people were messaging me, requesting songs. They were, you know, sending in all of these, like, I'm listening from Germany and I'm listening from this place in the world. And we even had my Dancing Queen cover trending on the playlist on Spotify in Norway and Sweden. So
0: wow.
1: It was just like a crazy time. I actually met somebody when I was in Nashville who's actually a really well-known artist in Sweden. She's a country artist named Jill Johnston. And as I walked into the room, I had never met her before. She looked at me and she said, "You're the Dancing Queen girl." Blew my mind.
0: That is fantastic.
1: In Nashville, to be recognized by someone from Sweden because of that cover, you know. And it really has changed my career so much. When I'm touring, I always ask the crowd, you know, who found me through my Little More Country covers, and it's almost half the room put their hand up. And, you know, just to be able to do something that's really fun and entertaining, but also to have it, you know, see so many new people find my music, is like the coolest thing ever.
0: Well, of course, they're going to continue to find it, because your album Dangerous in Denim is skyrocketing through the charts, and your brand new single Shotgun Slide, we've been playing it here on 103.1. Just tell us a bit sort of the background to it and how you came up with the idea.
1: Yeah, absolutely. I wrote this one all on my own. I was actually at the end of a tour weekend, and I was in this sort of like delirium that you get after you've played 3 shows in 3 different states and you've flown between them and you've driven 57,000 hours. And I think there was something in that sort of like weird state of mind that I was in that inspired this quirky little song. And really, it's just a song about wanting to get a little bit closer to someone, you know, at the very beginning of a relationship. And yeah, it's all set, you know, driving in the car. So I always say, when people hear it on the radio, make sure if you've got that beautiful person sitting next to you that you keep your eyes on the road. This one might make you look over and smile at them.
0: Love it. Hey, Max, great catching up with you. We'll definitely catch up again real soon, somewhere around the traps, if not in Tamworth in 2027. Appreciate your time. All the best with the album, all the best with the tour. Stay safe, and we'll talk to you again soon.
1: Thanks, Damien. Bye.
0: Max Jackson, and here is her brand new single from Dangerous in Denim. This is Shotgun Slide at Loving Life 103.1. You said

0: guitars. Our guest this morning, Max Jackson. Love that new song. 24 past 7, latest in national news coming up at 7:30. On the other side of that, we'll catch up with Brendan, who's the president of the South Grafton Rebels. They've got a massive day of a rugby league happening tomorrow at McKittrick Park. All the details after 7:30.
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0: It's a Friday morning right across the Clarence Valley here at Loving Life 103.1. You're kickstarting your day with Domo thanks to our station sponsors, Harvey Norman in Grafton and McLean. Of course, their half-yearly clearance is on right now, and South Grafton Community Aged Care. Well, making local news today, new figures show charities across the Clarence Valley are continuing to feel the effects of rising costs, with expenses growing faster than revenue. The report does, however, show a welcome increase in volunteer numbers. A petition seeking an inquiry into Clarence Valley Council is also attracting attention. The campaign is calling for an examination of council processes and governments, while Councillor Andrew Baker has confirmed he will run for mayor in September. More than 148 nominations have been received for the Clarence Valley Business Awards ahead of their gala night on Saturday, July 25th. And in local sport, the South Grafton Rebels are back at home soil tomorrow when they host the Coffs Harbour Comets. First game at 1 o'clock. That's the ladies. And then, of course, the first grade at 3:30 at McKittrick Park. It's also Ladies' Day and raising money for Breast Cancer Network Australia. That's some of what's making local news and sport today. Let's head to the Air News Desk with a national news update.
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2: Air News Headlines, I'm Lee Harrison. Making news today, a decade-long Australian study has found teens who use social media for more than 2 hours a day are significantly more likely to experience depression and poor well-being than peers who spend less than an hour on the platforms. The Murdoch Children's Research Institute study, which tracked social media use of almost 1,100 children, found adolescent girls aged 12 to 13 experienced the most profound ill effects. A man's been charged with murder over an alleged kidnapping in Sydney's northwest. An investigation was launched when police were told a woman hadn't returned home. Their inquiries led them to arrest a man in bushland on the south coast and charge him with murder. And the US president says he's cancelled strikes against Iran, appearing to indicate a peace deal was close to being finalised. Donald Trump has taken to social media, saying final points had been in concept and great detail approved. In air sport, a massive win for Adelaide over the Western Bulldogs in the AFL, the Crows' Josh Rochelli booting 4 goals. And in the NRL, the Rabbitohs have thumped the Broncos 48-6 on an emotional night at Stadium Australia in Sydney. South's players wore a special whiteout strip in honour of Jai Arrow. These stories and more today. This is Air News.
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2: Hey, partly cloudy Friday. High chance of showers likely late this morning and this afternoon. The UVI will be moderate, but a mostly fine and sunny weekend at this stage. 23 tomorrow, 24 on Sunday. Late showers Monday, 23, but back to fine and sunny conditions on Tuesday, Wednesday and Thursday. Tops of 23 and overnight temperatures getting down to just 12. 22 our expected top today. Right now sitting on 13 degrees. It's 24 to 8, and that is the latest in Loving Life, local news and national news. 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

0: Zach, and somebody's crying here at Loving Life 103.1. Well, the Coffs Comets could be crying back down the M1 tomorrow when they take on the South Grafton Rebels in Ladies' Day at McKittrick Park. Pleased to say, Brendan, the president of the South Grafton Rebels, is on the phone. Morning, sir.
1: Morning, mate. How are you?
0: I'm not too bad. How are the boys and the ladies faring up for the weekend?
1: Yeah, they look good. I was went down to training there and had a bit of a squeeze at them last night, and yeah, everything looks pretty good at this stage, and got a few boys back from injury and suspension, so should be a good couple of games.
0: Well, your first grade side's not going too bad this year. You're sitting just outside the top four behind Nambucca, both on the same points at the moment. A win this weekend could put you in the top four.
1: Yeah, definitely, you know, a win this week will definitely set us up for the rest of the season, especially going into the local derby the following week. I've got a few key players back this week in the likes of Nick Torrens. He's returning, and Ty Emmons-Gardner, so that'll help strengthen up the pack.
0: Now, of course, the ladies are playing on Saturday as well. They've been going pretty well this year.
1: Yeah, mate, the ladies have been sort of a bit hit and miss, but they've been consistent all year. And the good thing about it this weekend, they'll put on a bit of a show, hopefully being Ladies' Day for the South Grafton Rebels. It's the first time we've ever run this sort of event, and looking forward to what should be a great day.
0: So tell us about Ladies' Day, because you've got some donation tins at the front gate and the canteen for Breast Cancer Network Australia.
1: Yeah, look, and again, it comes down to, you know, we've sort of been a bit lapsy-daisy in that area, so we really wanted to put on a special day for the ladies. We're all going to be wearing pink socks and definitely taking some donations to raise awareness. So, again, if anyone's about and wants to pop over to the football and make any sort of donation, that would be greatly appreciated.
0: I mean, when you think about it, I mean, the ladies, whether they're on the field playing or they're the backbone of their men that play and also run the club, like your lovely wife.
1: Yeah, 100%, mate. You know, they put it all around the club, from supporters through to volunteers to anyone that does anything in the community. We really want to get out and support our ladies. It's very important. Again, as you said, they're the backbone of the club and the backbone of just everyone in general, like, you know, at home, at work, and everywhere we are.
0: Mm. So what time does it get underway tomorrow? What can we expect?
1: First game will kick off at 1 o'clock tomorrow. We're just going to let the field dry out after all the rain, so we just want to give it a few hours, and our juniors are over at Kyogle, so again, we just wanted to make sure everyone was back on time to kick off at 1 o'clock, and ladies will kick off, and then they can enjoy the rest of their afternoon once they play and have a few drinks and raise some funds.
0: Fantastic, mate. Appreciate your time. Good luck, and we'll talk to you next week ahead of the local derby against the Grafton Ghosts.
1: Yeah, thanks, mate. Definitely looking forward to that one.
0: 18-8 here at Loving Life.

0: Casey Barnes and Made for This, the title track off his new album at 7:45 here at Loving Life 103.1. Big weekend this weekend happening at the PCYC Grafton Pickleball Club. Have got their big weekend of pickleball action starting from 3 o'clock this afternoon. Continues all weekend with matches from 8 o'clock on both Saturday and Sunday. So whether you're a sports fan, curious about pickleball, or simply looking for something a little bit different to do, it's your chance to go along and see why pickleball is Australia's fastest growing sport. 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

Oh, yeah, James Brown. 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

0: It's a Friday morning right across the Clarence Valley here at Loving Life 103.1. Time for our school chatter this morning as we head out to Macaulay Catholic College and catch up with Manu, Jemima, Lee and Ellie. Now, these are some of the students that went along to the Frosty Balls Tournament of Volleyball at Armidale across the long weekend. Morning to you, team. How are we?
1: Good, thank you.
0: Now, I tell you what, it would have been very, very cold in Armidale across the long weekend. Manu, first of all, we'll go to you. Tell us about the team and how many students and teachers went for the Frosty Balls Long Weekend Tournament in Armidale on the weekend.
2: So there was 15 students in total, 7 on the boys' team and 8 on the girls' team and 2 teachers.
0: So I believe Mr. Porter and Mrs. McGuinness took you up there. They gave up their time on the long weekend. Jemima, you were one of the captains, but also you played libero. Now, for those that don't know volleyball, what does that position actually entail?
3: That position mainly gets all the saves, first passes, and is heavy on the defense.
0: So it's a pretty important position, isn't it? Yeah. And Lee, you're a setter and you're also a captain. Tell us what the setter does on a volleyball team.
2: The setter is in charge of being at the plays and getting the balls to the spikers.
0: Yeah, pretty important stuff, isn't it, to make sure that the ball goes over the net instead of under the net. And Ellie, you're a captain of the girls' team and you were also a setter. How did you find the competition?
4: I found it pretty good. It was probably a little bit challenging because most of our team was new, but it was still a good opportunity for everyone to learn new skills and stuff.
0: And, of course, Mrs. McGuinness is a well-known volleyball player. I think she plays on a Thursday night down in Coffs Harbour.
4: Yeah.
0: And is anyone there this morning that actually plays volleyball as a sport?
3: All of us do. We all go to the Coffs Club and after school.
0: Oh, fantastic. It's a great association down there in Coffs Harbour, isn't it?
2: Yeah.
0: So how did you perform as a team in Armidale across the weekend?
2: I reckon we did quite well. We did better than I thought we would, but when the game was going, everyone kind of locked in and gave everything 100% effort.
0: It's becoming more and more popular, that Frosty Balls tournament in Armidale, but I bet it was cold.
2: Yes, it was very cold.
0: Fantastic. Hey guys, thank you so much for having a chat to us. Congratulations on going and well done to the teachers for taking you there to Armidale across the weekend. And keep up the good work and keep on hitting those volleyballs.
2: Thank you.
0: Manu, Jemima, Lee and Ellie are, of course, the Macaulay Catholic College volleyball team. How good is that the teachers gave up their long weekend and took them up to Armidale and played in the Frosty Balls tournament? Been there a couple of times myself, not playing, as a spectator. Back with more of Kickstart Your Day with Damo right after this here at Loving Life 103.1.

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1: A local community petition is gathering momentum, calling on the New South Wales Local Government Minister to investigate Clarence Valley Council. The petition, set up by Yamba Can, is seeking an inquiry into the council, which examines whether the council is acting as a local democracy in accordance with the Local Government Act of 1993, with respect to providing full and accurate information to all councillors equally in a timely manner, treating the public with respect, and encouraging public participation in council planning and policy decisions. However, Councillor Andrew Baker says regardless of the community outcry and the petition, the same few people will continue to be unhappy, no matter what council does.
2: It will never end, because the old familiar names are still there, the old familiar gripes are still there, the old familiar unhappiness is still there, and their names are still out there promoting their morbid unhappiness. That's part of the community. We've got to accept that. But I also accept that there are 49,950 other people out of 50,000 that just want me to get on with the job that I've been elected to do, and don't grandstand, don't, you know, make a big deal of it. Just get on and do the business.
1: He says the community are welcome to have their say, but hard evidence should be brought forward.
2: I don't have any problem with people making their complaints if they wish. I don't have any problems with people putting up a petition, but they have to go further than allegations and inferences and back it up. It's the old fashioned put up or shut up with me, and I've heard all of the allegations, I've heard all of the assertions, I've heard all of the inference, but no one has ever put to me something that I could get my teeth into as far as wrongdoing. I've heard of mistakes, and I accept that every organisation will have people in it that make mistakes. Is there a deliberate campaign of some wrongdoing? No.
1: Meantime, even though it's still 3 months out from the mayor and deputy mayor election in September, Councillor Baker says he will throw his name into the ring to be voted in as mayor.
2: Probably stupidly, but I've said, well, I'll put my hand up, but that's not a reflection on Mayor Smith. That's a concern of mine that if there was a move against Mayor Smith, a move to not re-elect him, I'm concerned about what comes next. So I've said, okay, I can't sit on the sidelines and be concerned. I've got to be there. If there was a move against our current mayor that I think's just fine, and for some reason others want to bump him off, I'm not lobbying. I'm not.
1: The Clarence Valley Business Awards presentation night is set to be a big one, with more than 148 business nominations received this year. The night is being organised jointly between Grafton Yamba and McLean Chamber of Commerce, and will be held on the 25th of July at the Yamba Bowling Club. Tickets are expected to go on sale shortly. New data has again highlighted the important work of charities across the Clarence Valley as cost of living pressures continue to have an impact in our community. The latest Australian Charities report reveals a 7.5% increase in revenue, outpacing growth across the wider economy. But this was outstripped by an 8.6% rise in expenses. However, the report also shows an encouraging rise in the number of volunteers across the sector, with more than 3.9 million Australians lending their support. Australian Charities and Not-for-Profit Commissioner Sue Woodward says locals continue to support and benefit from the work of charities in our local community.
3: 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It's a good idea to go to our charity register, and you can look up charities in your local area that support a cause close to your heart.
0: Loving life, local sport.
1: Local rugby league is back in the valley tomorrow, with the South Grafton Rebels hosting the Coffs Harbour Comets at McKittrick Park. The Rebels have announced that tomorrow will be all about the ladies of rugby league. The wives, mums, grandmothers, girlfriends and partners who play an integral part of the game, sometimes behind the scenes. Donation boxes will be located at the front gate and canteen, with all donations going to Breast Cancer Network Australia. The first game will kick off with the women's tackle from 1 o'clock, followed by reserve grade and first grade at 3:30. That is the very latest in Loving Life at local news and sport. All the weekend weather details are next.
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1: We could be in for a few showers today, otherwise mostly fine and sunny, mostly cloudy as well. Much the same for across the weekend. The Bureau's telling us fine and sunny on Saturday and Sunday, tops of 23 and 24 degrees. Unfortunately, Luca, showers on Monday, 23. Back to fine conditions on Tuesday, Wednesday and Thursday. Cloudy though, tops of 23. Make sure you still slip, slop, slap, won't you? Down to 12 degrees overnight, heading for 22 today. Right now sitting on 14 at 7 past 8. That is the latest in the Loving Life local news, sport and weather. You're now up to date.

0: minutes past eight, someone who has lots of fun, especially when it comes to gymkhanas and rodeos and camp drafts, is the lovely Lee from Lee's Country Wear and Rug Repairs, our proud station sponsor, but also part of Hawthorne Park Equestrian Centre. Hello.
1: Hey,
0: Damo.
1: How you going?
0: Look, I am...
1: How was your couple of days away?
0: I had an extended long weekend and it was fantastic. Thoroughly enjoyed it.
1: Oh, good. That's very good.
0: But it's nice to be home because I don't like Sydney traffic.
1: Oh, no, I couldn't top that either.
0: No.
1: I don't do traffic real well.
0: No, nor do I. But it was nice to go down and see the family and then and celebrate my daughter's 18th and then come back home.
1: Lovely. Very good.
0: Yeah,
1: very
0: now good. Look, lots of things are happening down there at Hawthorne Park. The camp draft that was due to happen, I think, was it last week or this week? That's been postponed.
1: Yes, it's been postponed. So it's actually now happening in August. I'm just trying to get the date up, and I can't see anything because I haven't got my glasses.
0: I think it's the 14th, 15th, and 16th.
1: So, and then Omar is going to go on the day before, which is the 13th. So, yeah, so 13th, 14th, 15th, and 16th of August. That's what we're doing.
0: Fantastic.
1: We're going there. So, but as for the next couple of days or the next couple of weeks, we have the Clarence Valley Working Equitation. They actually have a come and try day on the 20th and 21st. So I think it's $20. You can go. You go on to nominate to put your entries in. They've got Chris Fowles and a couple of other people coming in to do instructions. They'll go through the rules, what it's all about. So that's a two-day come and try working at Clarence Valley Working Equitation or Working Equitation. So they've got that on. On the 28th of this month, June. We have Grafton Pony Club, so they have a rally day on the 28th. Now, actually, Grafton Pony Club are actually celebrating their 75th year.
0: Wow.
1: As well. So that's coming up in August as well. So they're having a dinner. They're also doing a musical ride, which they did many, many years ago, like at the Grafton show and stuff like that. They used to do it as an annual thing. But all the kids are now in training, learning how to do the musical ride. So they've got that. And that actually falls on the same weekend as our camp draft. So they're going to have a dinner at their shed. So anyone that's been involved with Grafton Pony Club, get in contact with them. They would love any old photos that you might have or memorabilia that you have from competing at Grafton Pony Club. In the last 75 years. So that's a pretty significant thing that they've got happening in August there. So I'll get some more information, but definitely they have a Facebook page, so you can jump on there and have a look on there as well. So, yeah, so that's 75 years of Grafton Pony Club.
0: That is fantastic. Congratulations.
1: Yeah, so that's really good. So then Grafton Riding Club, they have in July, they have a rally day the first weekend in July or a training day. And I think from memory's sake, they're actually trying to do an ODE. So we're just in the process of getting that organised. 18th and 19th of July, there's Clarence Valley Working Equitation again. And then that brings us into August. So, so there's a little bit on. Pony Club have got another couple of rally days there in July. I'm actually hoping that we don't get too much more rain and I'll be able to run a team penning event, so which will be really good because most of the camp drafts are all being postponed because it's too wet and they can't get cattle out. So, but anyway, I'm going to have a bash at it myself.
0: Well, sounds like a plan to me.
1: Yeah. So that's pretty much what we've got happening.
0: All right, fantastic. Well, lots of things happening down there at Hawthorne Park. Thank you, Lee. We'll catch up with you again the same time next week with some more details about the 75th anniversary celebrations of Grafton Pony Club.
1: Yeah. So it'll be really good. I'll find out some more stuff and hopefully we'll have a bit more information for it next week. I'll talk to Nicole. she's the one that's doing all the organising of it. So pretty exciting.
0: Yeah, certainly is. Thank you very much. Have a fantastic weekend. 17 past 8. It's Loving Life 103.1. As you kickstart your day with Damo for our station sponsors, Harvey Norman in Grafton and McLean, half yearly clearance on right now, and South Grafton Community Aged Care.
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8: 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Before

0: And before too long, 22 past 8. Play the best songs of all time as you kickstart your day with Damo for our station sponsors, Harvey Norman in South Green, Grafton and McLean. And of course, their half yearly clearance is on right now, along with our good friends at South Grafton Community Aged Care. And of course, they're now taking people in if you were interested in joining them up there in South Grafton next to the golf club. Hey, Lee forgot. Yeah, we're going to blame Lee. Lee forgot that the Valley and Rivers Show Jumping is on this weekend at the Grafton Showgrounds. It's on Saturday and Sunday. Lessons tomorrow. Great opportunity to train and gain confidence before competition day on Sunday, starting at 50 centimetres right through to 1.20 centimetres and higher if requested. There'll be a coffee van on site as well. Now, other dates for the remainder of the year, the 4th and 5th of July, the 8th and 9th of August, and of course the big one, the big spring show in September, the 12th and 13th, and the Jacaranda show in November, the 31st of October and the 1st of November. Valley and River Show Jumping. If you haven't been up there, you need to go up and have a look for yourself. It is a great spectacle and some very talented show jumpers in our community, including some young ones. Isn't that right, Harrison?
1: From soup pots to sweet baking, welcome to Wood Fire and Whistling Kettle with Christy. 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
2: Hi, I'm Christy, and this week we have talked about potatoes non-stop. If you have missed any of the recipes from this week or last week, feel free to head to the 103.1 Loving Life website, where you'll find all of the recordings of all the segments, and that way you can get into the kitchen, give something a try, and have something yummy for dinner. Talking about potatoes, one thing we don't often try to make ourselves in the kitchen is hash browns, but they're so simple, so yummy, cost effective when you make them yourselves, great for breakfast, sides for your dinner. So let's get into it. You're going to peel and grate your potatoes using the biggest hole on your grater. Grate them really coarsely. Sprinkle that with a generous amount of salt and let them sit for a few minutes to draw out the moisture. Give them a rinse and then let them drain really well again. And you're even going to want to get your hands in there and squeeze out as much moisture as you can. Then shape them into little patties. Or you can leave them loose for crispy shredded hash browns to top different things. Fry in a lightly oiled pan until golden brown and crunchy on the inside with a soft middle. So these are really simple. It takes a little bit of time, and you've got to make sure that you've got a really nice, dry, grated potato to fry. Really easy. Nice amount of salt, and they're just perfect. So hash browns actually became really popular, especially in American diners during the late 1800s, as a simple, affordable breakfast food made from leftover potatoes. So bit frugal there, that's great. The name originally came from the word hashed, meaning chopped up. Around the world, many cultures have their own versions of fried potato dishes, proving just how loved a crispy potato is in almost every household. So if you've never thought about cooking your own hash browns, maybe this weekend is the perfect time. Chuck them on your English muffins that you made last week. Next week, I think we're going to talk about eggs. So eventually, we will have a full breakfast from scratch. Have fun.
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0: 27 past 8. As you know, we love homegrown talent here on the radio, and we play it all the time. In fact, every Sunday afternoon for two big hours between 4 and 6, we dedicate that program to homegrown talent right here in the Clarence Valley. Now, this coming Sunday, Rob and I are doing something a little bit different, a little bit special for you. Of course, the Harvest Moon Festival is coming up in September. Last year, they had a massive, massive year out there, of course, at Nimboida Canoe Centre. This year, it's going to be even bigger. But if you missed it and you're wondering what the music is like, we're going to give you a bit of a taste of it. We have got the 2025 music recorded by 953 Live Sound to play back for you. It's been professionally mixed, recorded live on location out there last year by Jared and the team at 953 Live Sound. We're going to play it for you on Sunday afternoon between 4 and 6. So you can have a bit of a taste of what Harvest Moon is all about. And the other great thing is, after the program, the actual songs will be available for purchase in a double album, 17 songs. And you'll be able to purchase the whole album for $20. How good is that going to be? That's through Bandcamp. We'll give you more details on Sunday. But speaking of homegrown, we love Shannon Kay here at 103.1. She's just released a brand new single. This is called Sunny Patch at Loving Life. 8:28. National news is on the way.

0: From the bush to the sea and all the little towns in between, this is your community radio station for the Clarence Valley. 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Making local news today, rugby league returns to the valley tomorrow. The South Grafton Rebels are hosting the Coffs Harbour Comets. The day will also celebrate the women of rugby league while raising money for Breast Cancer Network Australia. A petition calling for an investigation into Clarence Valley Council is continuing to gather support. Councillor Andrew Baker says people are entitled to express their views and has also announced he'll contest the mayor election in September. The Clarence Valley Business Awards have attracted more than 148 nominations this year ahead of their big gala night on Saturday, July 25th at the Yamba Bowling Club. And new data highlights the important role charities continue to play across the Clarence Valley despite ongoing cost of living pressures. That's some of what's making local news today, the 12th of June. Let's head to the Air News Desk with a national news update.
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2: Air News Headlines, I'm Lee Harrison. Making news today, a decade-long Australian study has found teens who use social media for more than 2 hours a day are significantly more likely to experience depression and poor well-being than peers who spend less than an hour on the platforms. The Murdoch Children's Research Institute study, which tracked social media use of almost 1,100 children, found adolescent girls aged 12 to 13 experienced the most profound ill effects. A man's been charged with murder over an alleged kidnapping in Sydney's northwest. An investigation was launched when police were told a woman hadn't returned home. Their inquiries led them to arrest a man in bushland on the south coast and charge him with murder. And the US president says he's cancelled strikes against Iran, appearing to indicate a peace deal was close to being finalised. Donald Trump has taken to social media, saying final points had been in concept and great detail approved. In air sport, a massive win for Adelaide over the Western Bulldogs in the AFL, the Crows' Josh Rochelli booting 4 goals. And in the NRL, the Rabbitohs have thumped the Broncos 48-6 on an emotional night at Stadium Australia in Sydney. South's players wore a special whiteout strip in honour of Jai Arrow. These stories and more today. This is Air News.
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0: A partly cloudy day today. High chance of showers likely late this morning and the afternoon. The UVI moderate. Looking ahead for tomorrow, fine and sunny and 23. The same for Sunday, 24. Late showers Monday, 23. Then fine and sunny conditions Tuesday through Thursday, though cloudy and tops of 23. 22 our expected top today. Right now sitting on 14 at 25 to 9. That is the latest in Loving Life national news, sport and weather. You're now up to date right across the Clarence Valley. Today.

0: for Eurythmics and right by your side here at Loving Life 103.1, 21 to 9. You're in for a treat on Sunday afternoon if you head to the Saraton Theatre, our proud station sponsor from 2 o'clock. The Sydney Male Choir, Travelling North with a Song, will be performing at the Saraton Theatre along with the Clarence Valley Orchestra Choir. I'm pleased to say the president is Jerry Bryan, who's on the phone this morning. G'day, Jerry. How are you?
1: Good morning, Jamie. I'm pretty good.
0: Jerry, tell us about the Sydney Male Choir. You guys have been around for quite a long time.
1: Yes, we have, Jamie. We founded in 1913 originally, so we're going over 100 years. We've had various iterations, you can imagine, over the years. But one of the interesting facts about the choir is it's performed at the Martin Place dawn service since 1933. Every year since, so it's we're coming up to our centenary anniversary of that occasion.
0: That is magnificent.
1: We're 55 strong, and we're a very active choir.
0: And I believe that on Anzac Day this year, you actually sang halftime at the Anzac Day game of the NRL.
1: Yeah, we did. We were invited to perform with St George and Souths, not St George and East. Sorry. And we sang at halftime. We did a revamped version of I Am Australian. So it was, it was a very inspirational occasion because we had 40-odd thousand fans singing wholeheartedly along with the choir, especially to the chorus. So it was really special for us.
0: It would have been amazing.
1: Yeah, and look, that was also in honour of the legacy families, for all those families who have lost members through wars and through defence. So I think that made it particularly moving on the day.
0: Now, you're heading to the Saraton Theatre, our proud station sponsor, on Sunday from 2 o'clock. You're teaming up with the Clarence Valley Orchestra Choir. What sort of music can we expect you to be singing?
1: Well, we do a wide variety of music, and our audience are consistently surprised. And that's part of the joy of the occasion, because we'll move you from like some very, somber songs through opera, the musicals, some classical pieces, but we also introduce some lighter songs and some more popular songs. And so it's a wide variety, and when you leave the theatre, you should have a smile on your face, because it is generally very inspirational.
0: Oh, that is fantastic. And all 55 of you coming to Grafton?
1: No, we might have all of the crew. We've got about 32 of our choristers coming along. We also have our music director, James Paul, and our accompanist, Leica Suzuki Macklin, which are their two really fantastic professional musicians.
0: Oh, that is fantastic. And, of course, it's happening from 2 o'clock on Sunday at the Saraton. And you're doing a bit of a North Coast tour. So where do you go to after Grafton?
1: Well, actually, Dame, before we get to Grafton, we're at Sawtelle tomorrow night at the Sawtelle RSL Club from 7 o'clock. And then after Grafton, we're in Bellingen on Monday for 7 p.m. at the Bellingen Memorial Hall. Then we move on Wednesday to Maxwell at the Maxwell RSL, which is 7 p.m. as well. And then we have Paul Macquarie on the 19th at the Players Theatre at 7. And on Saturday, we finish the tour at Taree with the Manning Entertainment Centre at 2 p.m., I must say, too, we try to perform with local choirs or entertainment outfits wherever we are. So each one of those performances, we have a local choir singing along with us.
0: Oh, fantastic. Jerry, great catching up with you, and it's magnificent that you are able to come all the way up here. Keep up the great work, and we look forward to hearing what you've got installed on Sunday.
1: Fantastic. Thanks for your time, Damien.
0: Jerry Bryan, the president of the Sydney Male Choir. They're, of course, on their way to Grafton, performing at our station sponsor, the Saraton Theatre, on Sunday from 2 o'clock. Would you like to go along? Love to give you a double pass right now. 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And the double pass to the Sydney Male Choir on Sunday is all yours, thanks to our station sponsor, the Saraton Theatre.
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0: Right across the Clarence Valley, it's Kickstart Your Day with Damo. Thanks to our station sponsor, Harvey Norman in Grafton and McLean. And of course, our new brekkie sponsor in the South Grafton Community Aged Care in Bent Street. Well, earlier this week, we caught up with Jane Creese from the Grafton Regional Gallery and spoke about the exciting news about JADA and moving forward. But you may recall that at the monthly meeting of Clarence Valley Council in May, councillors adopted to put on public exhibition the cultural plan. Now, this has been a work done by Jane and her crew, and I'm pleased to say she's back in the studio. Hello again.
6: Hello.
0: Nice to see you.
6: Lovely to see you too.
0: Now, the cultural plan, this is quite an extensive plan that really fits under your portfolio in council, doesn't it?
6: Correct, yes.
0: So tell us about the cultural plan and why we had to do it.
6: Well, firstly, what I will also say is it's a cultural strategy. Rather than a plan.
0: Okay.
6: So it doesn't have actions built into it. What I am really excited, though, by that by the draft cultural strategy is that it has a mechanism for annual community listening built into it, and that then feeds directly into council's operational plan.
0: Okay.
6: And that really came through some of the consultation where people were saying, we want to have these conversations about our culture, not just in preparation for a cultural strategy or cultural planning, but we want to be having those conversations more consistently as a community and being responsive to the opportunities and the challenges that come up, in a more timely way. But certainly the feedback that came through the survey and the other consultation that we did was more or less consistent around the pillars and the themes for that, and certainly what people meant by culture.
0: So what do people mean by culture? Because it's a word that's probably got many meanings.
6: It does. But we actually have included a definition in there about what culture looks like. And so what we have decided on in this draft, and obviously that's what we're looking for community feedback on, is that we mean the heritage, the knowledge and the cultural practices of Aboriginal and Torres Strait Islander peoples, the expressions and identity of our diverse and intergenerational communities, and the arts and creative industries.
0: That's quite inclusive of everyone, isn't it?
6: It is inclusive of everyone, and that's really important because a lot of people feel excluded from cultural life, but ultimately when you think about culture in that way, no one is excluded. And that's really central, I think, to this cultural strategy.
0: So talk us through some of the highlights in the strategy that people should probably, look further into to give their feedback.
6: Well, I think a key thing is the vision for what we're looking for, because this is a 10-year strategic concept. So we're looking from 2026 this year through to 2036. So it's looking at what do we want to be? If we could dream big, what do we see ourselves as? Where's our cultural pride?
0: Yeah.
6: And the vision speaks to that. That's come through the surveys that were open from 2025, community conversations, a whole range of email submissions, all sorts of ways that people participated in that conversation. Mm. And this submission is the kind of next to last part of that consultation process. So I do really encourage people to get in and have that say now. obviously because there's community listening involved in the strategy, it keeps the conversation going, and that's what I personally find really valuable about it. But, you know, there are also the key values that we agree to as a community, and they look at respect and diversity, identity, collaboration, so that's referred to as reciprocity, but it's also being about being transparent and clear about who does what and how we collaborate, because council doesn't need to be the driver for a lot of cultural things. A lot of that comes through community and council supports. For some things, council is the driver, and rightly so. So again, you know, looking at the roles of who is kind of responsible for what and what people expect council to be responsible for, and where people expect council to collaborate and support. So I think they're really important points for people to consider as well.
0: And I think a really good example of council, I suppose, leading and supporting is the Plunge Festival.
6: Exactly right. That's right. And what people may or may not realise is that we have the Plunge Festival in April. That's the month-long of process of events. But what happens throughout the year is a lot of professional development, workshops, training, one-on-one sessions, working with different types of creative and artists and community groups to ultimately deliver Plunge in April.
0: Yeah.
6: And then it starts again. So it's a year-long, it's an annual process, really, with all the joy and excitement that most people recognise occurring in April.
0: And I think that's the good thing. I mean, Sarah sort of drives it.
6: She absolutely runs
0: around like a headless chook sometimes, but does a magnificent job. I mean, I know when we do our broadcast, I mean, she turns up with the book and has it all marked out for me, all the interviews, you know, already ready to go. But that's, you know, obviously council are supporting that, but it's the individual organisations who actually run in the events.
6: That's right. And that's because council can't do it all.
0: No.
6: But we can support it. And this strategy has been designed to support the community's cultural vision, the community's cultural values, and to focus on the key areas. The pillars that are in there are the areas that have come through from that consultation about what people really, really want to focus on. So if people have feedback on that, it might be agreement, it might be some different ideas, it might be disagreement. You know, all of that is important before we make the final step to accept that cultural strategy and then
0: you start
6: to do it.
0: Do
6: it, right? And that's what at the gallery and our team, that's what we do. But we're not the only people within council that do that. There are libraries, there are youth officers, and part of what we're doing is actually we're working with it's a community strategy. And I think that's the exciting part.
0: And I think that's where we need to encourage the community to actually have a read of it and give feedback, because I guess it would be frustrating for council staff like yourself who put, you know, so much time into these strategies and plans if they don't get the feedback and then they just get adopted and then people start complaining, because if you don't go and put your submission in, then how are the staff supposed to know?
6: Well, that's right. And it's a way that we can learn too. You know, people need to feel that their voice has been heard, and this is a way to actively do that. That said, we have had a lot of feedback already to get us to this point. And that feedback was really important in terms of developing the pillars and the themes. We actually worked with pattern makers who worked with on the Who Are We report, which actually worked across the Northern Rivers and was a really important document for Clarence Valley Council as well, and the Clarence Valley, to identify who we are culturally, where our strengths are, what our numbers are, like what's going on, who, where, where and when. And so it's also, that has also those, that data, which is really important and had a lot of input as well. So it's not just information that has come through in the last 12 months.
0: No,
6: it's been building and building and building. And of course, we've been living and working in this community for a long time too. So we factor all of that in as well.
0: I know at the council meeting before it was adopted to go onto public exhibition, there were a couple of questions around sport.
6: Correct.
0: So why is it that sport is not actually included?
6: Because while sport may figure into our cultural identity as a valley, it's not actually something that cultural services would look after.
0: Right.
6: And I think that is probably quite obvious. There are a range of things that we identify with culturally. And I think, for example, a really good example is we have an exhibition coming up with John Witzig. So it's about surfing.
0: Yeah.
6: Surfing is a sport.
0: Yes.
6: But we are having an exhibition about surfing also because John is local and his artwork is, his photography is incredible.
0: Yep.
6: So we would share that through cultural processes, through an exhibition, but it's sharing actually our identity as a surfing culture.
0: Yeah.
6: Does that make sense?
0: Yeah, absolutely.
6: Yeah.
0: And then hopefully other people will understand.
6: And
0: that
6: that's what the strategy is about. It's the conduit through which we channel culture. And so sport would be included, so would history, so would sugarcane harvesting, so would anything that people identify with culturally, but it's not something that we focus on. We wouldn't use sport as the conduit for that.
0: Yeah. Now, how can we make comment about the strategy?
6: You would go to the Clarence Valley website, you would go to the On Exhibition section, and you will find the draft cultural strategy there. There's a link you can click on, and you can just submit your submission there. That will come through to us, and then there will be responses to that when it next goes to council.
0: And I think that's on exhibition for 30 days, is that right?
6: It is. It finishes, and I do want to be clear about this because it has already been on exhibition. So it finishes on the 19th of June, I'm going to say. Let me double check that because I don't want to get that wrong. It is the 19th of June.
0: Well,
6: I love it when my brain works. 4 p.m.
0: Okay.
6: Friday the 19th of June.
0: So here we are the 12th of June, so next Friday.
6: Correct.
0: So you haven't got long if you haven't read it yet. So
6: correct.
0: Is it a large document or is it?
6: No. And it's beautiful.
0: Yeah, look at that.
6: It's got some. It's beautiful. It's clear. It's straight. It's straightforward. And it may not be a detailed response either. Mm. You know, a submission can be one sentence.
0: Yep.
6: That's perfectly valid. We love it would be great, but if it's something else too, that's fine too. Also, we love it is good feedback.
0: Yes.
6: You know, that means, okay, we're on the right path. We love it, but means we're on the right path, but there might be some tweaks or changes. We hate it. Well, you know, what else? Please, if you're going to hate on it, also come up with maybe some solutions.
0: Yeah, some constructive feedback.
6: Constructive criticism is always a much better option for us.
0: It is. Yeah. All right. Thank you, Jane. We appreciate you coming in again this morning.
6: You're really welcome.
0: Jane Creese, of course, from the Grafton Regional Gallery and the Cultural Strategy, now out on public exhibition until next Friday at 4 p.m. You've got to give your feedback. Just go to Council's website, clarence.nsw.gov.au.
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0: Well, that is it for me for this week. Thank you for your company. Been a bit of a weird week, hasn't it? Back with you again tomorrow from midday. We're coming to you live from the Pack Valley Big Family Fun Day at Pacific Valley Christian School. James is on the way next.

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1: Good morning, I'm Lee Harrison. The US president claims oil prices will drop like a stone, promising a peace deal with Iran could be signed within days. Planned strikes have been cancelled just hours after Donald Trump promised the country was going to be hit very hard. President Trump stressing an agreement has been reached conceptually on the key sticking point of nuclear weapons.
2: They will not only not have, they will not purchase, develop in any way, any shape, in any way, shape or form a nuclear weapon. They will not have a nuclear weapon.
1: Federal Labor is being accused of a whitewash for denying critics of its budget measures the right to appear as witnesses in a Senate inquiry. The two-day parliamentary probe into the government's capital gains tax and negative gearing changes will be held next week. Human remains have been found as part of the search for a Sydney woman who was allegedly murdered 8 years ago. Dusty Fitzpatrick reports.
3: Officers began their search for 71-year-old Nadir Sensoy in 2018 after she went missing from her Prospect home. A coronial inquest into her suspected death began in 2023 but was suspended soon after when new information came to light. A 47-year-old man was charged with domestic violence murder that same year. He remains before the courts. Now, police say they've located human remains believed belong to the 71-year-old at Seven Hills. Forensic testing is now underway. Dusty Fitzpatrick, Sydney.
1: A man's been charged with harassing witnesses giving evidence to the Anti-Semitism Royal Commission. Madeline McNeil reports.
4: Federal police were alerted to the alleged offensive emails last month. They've now searched a home at Woodburn in northern New South Wales, seizing electronic devices and prohibited weapons, as well as uncovering right-wing literature and pamphlets and instructions on how to make explosives. The 59-year-old has been charged with 8 offences, including using a carriage service to menace, harass or cause offence and intimidating a witness. Madeline McNeil reporting.
1: The ABC boss says he wants to see public debate focused on finding common ground, not shouting down other people's opinions. Hugh Marks has been asked about whether he would like to see more conservative voices on the public broadcaster.
5: What we've got to do is find where people can come and agree, and people come from different perspectives. And often when you put them in a room and you make them discuss things in a non-adversarial environment, you will find similarities, and that provides the foundations to go forward.
1: And a study has found teenagers who use social media for more than 2 hours a day are at an increased risk of having poor mental health. The Murdoch Children's Research Institute has tracked more than 1,000 children over a decade as they grew up. This is Air News. The Western Bulldogs didn't stand a chance as the Adelaide Crows led in every quarter in last night's AFL. Terry Daniel reports.
6: Jordan Dawson played one of the best quarters of his career as the Adelaide Crows claimed a 57-point win over the Western Bulldogs at Marvel Stadium in Melbourne. Adelaide were absolutely outstanding in the first quarter, kicking 9-2, and the match was effectively over then and there. Dawson on Fox Footy says the team had a steely resolve to win this game.
7: You keep rocking up in the right spots and you're keeping it simple with your teammates and you end up getting rewarded and you play footy like that. And thankfully we kick straight. You can come out flat or you can come out with a real steely resolve and put them on the back foot, which is what we did, which I'm really happy with.
6: The final scoreline, Adelaide Crows 19-7-121, defeating the Western Bulldogs 9-10-64. Terry Daniel, Air Sport.
1: NRL and the Rabbitohs have thumped the Broncos 48-6 on an emotional night at Stadium Australia in Sydney. South's players wore a special whiteout strip in honour of Jai Arrow, who's been diagnosed with motor neurone disease. At the Australian swimming trials, freestyler Lani Pallister has finished in 8 minutes 13.41 seconds, claiming the event, but falling short of her Australian record in the 800 metres. Australian Independent Radio News.
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15: And good morning. Partly cloudy with a high chance of showers around today and a top of 22 degrees. Tomorrow, again, possible showers 12 to 23. Sunday, partly cloudy and showers ahead to Monday.
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There we are, Bewitched, man. Sailor V, yes, whatever will be, will be. It is James Applewhite here. It be a Friday morning, the 12th of June. Hello. Hopefully you can stick around. So on the way, we'll hear from the Spin Doctors from the 90s and lovely Livy coming up next from the movie Xanadu. A song was written for her by the Electric Light Orchestra. Right now, Thomas Rhett, Loving Life.

0: across the beautiful Clarence Valley. This is Loving Life there from the 90s, the Spin Doctors, and Little Miss Can't Be Wrong this morning. Hello. Ahead of us very soon, the music continues. Pat Benatar from the 80s, Savage Garden from the 90s, and Miley Cyrus lined up inside the next 10 minutes or so. Today, partly cloudy, high chance of showers, more likely later this morning and early this afternoon.
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0: There we are, Sam Sparrow. Always makes me think of that. Remember the cheap grocery brand, Black and Gold? I think it might have been an IGA years ago. Every time I hear that song, I always think of that. My nanny used to have them in the pantry at home. It is James Heppelwhite here this morning. 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

There we are, the Blinding Lights, the weekend here at Loving Life 103.1. Weekend's almost there. You can almost touch it if you knock off at 5 o'clock this afternoon. Getting through the day together. Almost 10 o'clock. Time for a cup of tea, I think. Smoko. Let's call Smoko. News headlines on the way right now. Christopher Cross. All right, think I'm going to make it.

0: 3.1 News Headlines.
1: A petition calling for an investigation into Clarence Valley Council is continuing to gather support. The Yamba Can campaign is asking the New South Wales local government minister to examine council governance, transparency and community consultation practices. Councillor Andrew Baker says the community is welcome to express its views, but any claim should be supported by evidence. He's also declared his intention to run for mayor in September. More than 148 nominations have been received for the Clarence Valley Business Awards, with the annual presentation night set for Saturday, July.